0: Texas, Matt Finn. The USDA says there's a suspected case of screwworm in Texas, but the agriculture secretary says there's no danger to the American public. 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
2: I'm Tori Gates with this WXTK News Update. An accident on Route 6A in Sandwich this morning. The incident took place at around 11:40 a.m. between Spring Hill and Nye Roads. The motorist was taken to Cape Cod Hospital. Their identity and condition were not known. A Barnstable man will be sentenced tomorrow following his conviction on a rape charge. Richard Reynolds was convicted last month of sexually assaulting an 18-year-old woman in the summer of 2015. Reynolds was a friend of the family and acted as an uncle figure to the victim and her younger sister, who also claimed she was sexually abused by Reynolds. That case will be prosecuted at a later date. Chatham is issuing a warning about emails being sent from scammers to residents with active land use permit applications. The fake emails provide many accurate details and appear at first glance to be legitimate, but they ask for payment. People were told to make payments by wire transfer, apps, or using cryptocurrency, options the town does not use. Town leaders say their official emails will only come from the main address. Any other address is likely a scam and should be deleted without clicking on any links or attachments. Red Sox take on the Orioles tonight, 6:45 p.m. first pitch. I'm Tori Gates, News Radio 95 WXTK.
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5: Meteorologist Danielle Moise here with your 1 degree outside weather network forecast. Clear skies tonight and cool lows in the mid-50s. Tomorrow, bright, mostly sunny, mild, highs in the lower 70s. A beautiful day. South-southwest breeze, 5 to 15 miles per hour. Friday starts with sun, but then the clouds increase. Will be warmer, highs in the mid to upper 70s with the west-southwest breeze, 5 to 10 miles per hour. For the only forecast you need to know, download our free 1 degree outside weather app in the App Store and Google Play.
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1: I'm Tori Gates for this WXTK News Update. Two accidents in Falmouth this morning. Police were called to a head-on collision between two vehicles on Sandwich Road just before 5 a.m. One person was hospitalized. About 2 hours later, on Woods Hole Road, a pickup truck went off the road, struck a fire hydrant and utility pole, and overturned. A juvenile has been charged in connection with a series of vehicle-related crimes in Lakeville. The suspect and a second who has charges pending are suspected in at least 10 vehicle burglaries and one vehicle theft. Authorities believe similar incidents in Raynham and Taunton may be tied to the pair. Training exercises are being conducted by the 102nd Intelligence Wing at Joint Base Cape Cod. Authorities say the exercise aims to demonstrate combat readiness while sustaining 24-hour operations. These exercises will continue through Sunday as airmen practice their ability to operate while responding to base attacks, force protection incidents, casualty scenarios, and degraded infrastructure. Area residents may hear simulated weapons fire, sirens, or the installation's public address system related to the training. There's a look at news. I'm Tori Gates, News Radio 95 WXTK.
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2: Meteorologist Danielle Moise here with your 1 degree outside Weather Network forecast. Clear skies tonight and cool lows in the mid-50s. Tomorrow, bright, mostly sunny, mild, highs in the lower 70s, a beautiful day. South-southwest breeze, 5 to 15 miles per hour. Friday starts with sun, but then the clouds increase. Will be warmer, highs in the mid to upper 70s with the west-southwest breeze, 5 to 10 miles per hour. For the only forecast you need to know, download our free 1 degree outside weather app in the App Store and Google Play.
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6: 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Heroes like Fire Lieutenant Michael Wells. 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

sports. He shared a full life with the love of his life, Jennifer, and their three children. But Robert lost his courageous battle with 9/11-related cancer, leaving behind his beloved family. 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
10: 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I realized that my home was just not working for me and that it was time to ask for help. Homestar Troops has really given me my life back. 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
5: If you are an illegal immigrant, hey, go to the front of the line in southern New England. It is Pride Month, but there's not a lot to be proud of.

0: Authorities say that Richard Reynolds was found guilty last month following a six-day jury trial for sexually assaulting an 18-year-old woman in the summer of 2015 after the victim reported the incident in 2023. They say that Reynolds was a friend of the family and acted as an uncle figure to the victim and her younger sister, who now claims that she was also sexually abused by Reynolds. Court officials say that that case will be prosecuted at a later date. Authorities are investigating a camper fire in Truro. Firefighters say they were called to the Adventure Bound campground on Highland Road shortly after 5 p.m. on Wednesday, and when they arrived on the scene, they found the camper fully engulfed in flames. Officials say that all the occupants were able to exit the camper, and one person was evaluated for injuries. They say at this time, there is no word yet on what caused the fire. And in sports, the Red Sox blew out the Orioles yesterday 8-1 at Fenway. Boston has now won three of their last four games and will wrap up their three-game series today. Pregame can be heard beginning at 12:35 on Cape Cod Sports Radio 96.3 with first pitch scheduled for 1:35. I'm Brian Berner, News Radio 95, WXTK.
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8: Quieter ride between Provincetown and East Ham along Route 6, but the rest of Route 6 Mid-Cape Highway is trouble-free with light traffic, so is 28, but little to no traffic along 28 between Hyannis and Orleans. No backups at the bridges. I'm Gina Genesis.
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10: What a beautiful stretch of weather. I'm 1 degree outside meteorologist Danielle Noyce with your forecast. Bright skies, warm, breezy, southwest wind today 10 to 20 miles per hour with highs in the low 70s. A few passing clouds tonight, lows in the upper 50s. Tomorrow, partly cloudy and warmer. Highs 75 to 80 with a west to southwest wind 5 to 10 miles per hour. Saturday, sun and clouds, highs in the mid 70s. Breezy southwest wind gusting to 30 miles per hour later in the day. For the only forecast you need to know, download our free 1 degree outside weather app.
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0: That's Dominic the Donkey. Dominic.
1: This is a sick segment.
0: It has kind of gone off the rails.
2: When doesn't it go off the rails?
0: Yeah, I know. You're right. When doesn't it go off the rails? Yeah. I've got the message from Jimmy H. He says, respect the Vox. Respect the Vox. The Vox popular.
2: Well, here's a note for Jimmy H.
0: Yes.
2: Does he respect the...
0: Oh, yeah, he does. He Jimmy H.
2: I believe it when I hear it.
1: Hey, I got to tell you, we have another new listener.
0: We do?
2: Who's that?
1: Yes,
2: who's that?
1: We do.
0: Who is it?
1: It's Backwards Wife, the commander.
0: Oh, she's... wait a minute.
1: Oh, yeah. She loves the show.
0: Backwards Chris's wife is called the commander. Mm-hmm. Why is she called the commander?
1: Because she's strong and upright and brilliant.
0: Well, she would
1: absolutely.
0: She would have to be to balance, you know, the other half of that relationship. You know what I'm on?
1: That's right. Yeah. Oh yeah.
0: Yeah. Yeah. Yeah. She would have to with him, with Backwards Chris, because he's not the brightest bulb on the tree. He's really not.
1: Oh my goodness! I can't believe that. You know, he's listening. He's going to give it to you.
0: Well, he always does. He's your minion. Yeah. He's always reading my page all the time. Everything.
1: Mm-hmm.
0: Yeah.
1: Hey, guess what's coming up?
0: What?
1: The Bavakwa reunion.
0: Oh, your family reunion?
1: Yes. How about that?
0: And when will that be?
1: It'll be in the middle of July.
0: And how many...
1: In Westport, Connecticut.
0: How many Bavakwas will be there?
1: Oh, you know, there's never not enough. There is never not enough. But my guess would be there'll be about 30 or 40 of us.
0: Well, that's very nice.
1: Yes. How about that?
0: I like that. I like that. Mm-hmm. And in Westport, that's kind of close to your old stomping ground.
1: Oh, very much so. That's where my modeling agent was.
0: Was in Westport?
1: That was Road in Westport. Yeah.
0: Really? That's quite the Tony community.
1: Very Tony indeed.
0: Yes.
1: And it got more Tony when I was there. Oh, yeah. There used to be helicopters flying around Westport saying, the Vox has arrived.
2: And with that?
0: Yeah, I know.
2: That'll do it for the show.
0: Yeah.
2: Yeah. Please take a moment to remember the show is, you know.
0: Yeah, right. Right. You want to wrap it up, El Luco. Tommy, I think playtime is over.
2: Recess is over. Line up.
0: Yep. Recess is
2: over. Be quiet in the line.
0: Did you hear the teacher, Tommy?
1: Yes, I did.
0: All right. No, we need the forecast, my friend.
1: Sunny today. High near 90. Clear tonight. Mid to upper 50s. More sunshine tomorrow. High near 90 again, and somewhere in southern New England away from the shore, this will be yet another heat wave.
0: Interesting. Three consecutive days of 90-degree temperature. That's nice,
1: that's
0: Tommy.
1: That's right.
0: Nice way to start before the 4th of July to get us after, especially after
1: my favorite holiday.
0: Yes, and especially after the winter and spring that we've had. This is welcome weather. I'm not complaining. Tommy, thank you very much. We'll talk with you tomorrow.
1: All right. See ya.
0: All right. Take care. You ready for this? Have you ever put fish in the microwave at work? Somebody did it to me once. Somebody got fired for it. Stick around. You're listening to the Jim Polito Show. You are not alone.
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0: Officials say that all the occupants were able to exit the camper, and one person was evaluated for injuries. They say at this time, there is no word yet on what caused the fire. And in sports, the Red Sox blew out the Orioles yesterday 8-1 at Fenway. Boston has now won three of their last four games and will wrap up their three-game series today. Pregame can be heard beginning at 12:35 on Cape Cod Sports Radio 96.3, with first pitch scheduled for 1:35. I'm Brian Berner, News Radio 95, WXTK.
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4: Under 5-minute delays at the Sagamore Bridge from Route 6 Scenic Highway. Sandwich Road East is slowing down at Bourne Rotary and Upper Cape Tech. And typical backups at the Bourne Bridge and the Bourne Rotary traveling onto the Cape, but no reported crashes. I'm Gina Genesis.
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7: What a beautiful stretch of weather. I'm 1 degree outside meteorologist Danielle Noyce with your forecast. Bright skies, warm, breezy, southwest wind today, 10 to 20 miles per hour with highs in the low 70s. A few passing clouds tonight, lows in the upper 50s. Tomorrow, partly cloudy and warmer, highs 75 to 80 with a west to southwest wind, 5 to 10 miles per hour. Saturday, sun and clouds, highs in the mid 70s, breezy southwest wind gusting to 30 miles per hour later in the day. For the only forecast you need to know, download our free 1 degree outside weather app.
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0: Welcome back. He's here, the tallest man in journalism, Rhode Island's favorite son, and of course, multi-award-winning journalist, national correspondent, Rory O'Neill. Good morning, sir.
1: Jim, good morning. Happy Thursday.
0: Happy Thursday. Hey, we may have a heat wave. No. Today, tomorrow, Saturday, somewhere in southern New England, we could have three consecutive days of 90-degree temperatures. So that's very nice. Yeah, we're excited.
1: And we are in a cool down. We're freezing down. I'm breaking out the UGG boots.
0: Wait a minute. You don't wear UGG boots, do you?
1: No.
0: Honestly.
1: It's going to be 85. It's going to be 85 today, which is like 5 degrees cooler.
0: So
1: 85, 87, 89.
0: Yeah, you need your UGG boots. You would look like an idiot in UGG boots.
1: Let me put it this way. If Tom Brady can't pull off UGG boots, what are my chances?
0: Oh, no. And I remember, going into Boston across from Fenway, on that building across from Fenway, on the expressway, there was that huge Tom Brady, billboardish kind of thing of him wearing UGG boots. And I thought, Tom.
1: Right.
0: Not good. Did you see him in that leather outfit at the fashion show?
1: No, I don't think I did.
0: Look it up. He just went to some fashion show and he looked like he should be in the Village People. It was not good. It was not a good look. And I'm the first one to defend Tom, but it was not a good look.
1: Did he look worse in the leather outfit or in a Bucks uniform?
0: I didn't mind him in the Bucks uniform. I didn't mind that. It took a little getting used to, but I didn't mind him. And I especially liked it.
1: Like I've always said, I love Tom Brady. I just don't think I like Tom Brady.
0: Yeah, right. That's a good one. All right, look, let's find out what's going on here with this ceasefire. I understand that Donald Trump, too, had a phone call with Bibi Netanyahu. And while they are kind of buds, the story is he wasn't happy with Bibi because of Lebanon.
1: Well, right. And this is becoming an increasing priority for Iran, saying that we're not going to agree to a deal unless Israel promises to stop going after Hezbollah in Lebanon. So that's why President Trump is calling Bibi saying, hey, would you back off on trying to get out Hezbollah and these strikes into Beirut? And that's when, all the four-letter words went flying. So, we'll see. But, President Trump in the Oval yesterday saying that they are close to a deal, maybe this weekend. But the Iranian foreign minister saying they haven't made any progress the past few days.
0: Yeah, and I mean, that's what we're going to get constantly. I'm hearing that if you're a regular person in Iran, like and a regular person who's part of these negotiations, you're begging for the deal, for it just to happen. And if you're the Islamic Revolutionary Guard or you're what's left of the mullahs, no, you're sitting there and saying, we're not going to do it.
1: All right. And then who's running the show? We got another statement from the new Ayatollah overnight. Again, still haven't seen this guy, but the statement encouraging Iranians to, gird your loins and prepare to fight.
0: Gird your loins. The gay Ayatollah shouldn't be talking about loins. You know what I mean? Not that there's anything wrong with that, right. But the gay Ayatollah.
1: Being gay, that would be.
0: Right.
1: Yeah, so that's where we are.
0: Okay. That's it. I mean, that's basically it. And it's. There was a story that was out there that said, 300 ships have agreed to pay Iran to get passage through because Iran is trying to hold the strait, which is international waters, hostage.
1: Right.
0: I don't know about the veracity of that report. I mean, I haven't seen it repeated frequently.
1: Those tankers better be made of some special alloy and knock away the bombs and missiles.
0: Yeah.
1: Look, the U.S. is still enforcing that blockade.
0: Yep.
1: So these ships wouldn't be going to Iran or Iranian ports.
0: No, they would not.
1: But if they're just being, I think they let 24 ships in day before yesterday.
0: Yes.
1: So we are seeing more shipping traffic, just not 130 we used to see.
0: No. And therein lies the problem. Okay, so I mean that's basically where we are. I mean it's
1: yeah. Did you tape this? Just I want to take tomorrow off, so why don't we just play this again tomorrow? So it just seems to be on a loop anyway.
0: It is actually the Digilogger does so we right. could just so play this just, tomorrow.
1: We'll and just you play can have, this tomorrow at the yeah, same you time can, and I'll sleep in a little.
0: Yeah, and you can wear your Uggs.
1: Right. There it is.
0: Although full disclosure, the wintertime bedroom set for the bed, you know, like that's not
1: careful. I don't want to know. All right.
0: No. I don't have anything to do with that. That's Mrs. Polito. I don't have anything to do with that. But I noticed one day when I was making the bed, and you know, there's about 30,000 pillows that go on after you make the bed. Yeah, I remember as a bachelor, there were two pillows. That was it. You know, there wasn't any, you know.
1: Well, the staff has to have something to do all
0: no,
1: day.
0: No, stop it. No, staff. Why was I making the bed if I
1: don't know. I don't know. If it's your, well, okay.
0: I know. By the way,
1: if you can find a size 15 UGG, let me know.
0: I know, right. I noticed that it was UGGs. Like, they're into making apparently household stuff now, too. So, full disclosure, I just wanted, but I didn't have anything to do with that purchase. So, there you go. By the way, I would imagine that you need a wider foot, too, right? You don't have a narrow foot.
1: Who wants anything in the bedroom that says, ugh?
0: Well, you just have to look. There's like a little.
1: Well, I know, but that's not the message.
0: Yeah, okay. Yeah, I know. Ugh. Well. Good point, and we'll just leave it at that. Rory O'Neill, everybody. Thank you, my friend.
1: Thanks, Jim.
0: Talk to you tomorrow. When we return, yes, the situation in the United Kingdom with the terrible situation, but it's coming here. I haven't addressed it yet, and I'm going to bring it up after the news. You're listening to the Jim Polito Show. You are not alone.
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4: Good morning, I'm Brian Berner with this WXTK news update. Scientists are providing more data from last weekend's meteor explosion over Cape Cod Bay. Officials say that their seismometers, which are used to detect vibration in the Earth's surface like earthquakes, picked up the boom caused by the meteor breaking through the sound barrier. They say that scientists just happened to be testing the instruments when the meteor exploded and say that they don't believe that any fragments will be found in the bay, as the bigger fragments would only be the size of your thumbnail and are likely under about 100 feet of water. Authorities say that dredge work will continue in Harwich. Barnstable County's two dredges are clearing the Saquatucket Harbor and Allen Harbor channels and say that the sand is being used to build up public and private beaches along Nantucket Sound. Officials say that the cold winter impacted dredging, with the Cape Fish 2 becoming frozen in Scituate Harbor in Dennis for roughly 2 weeks. According to dredge director Kenneth Cirillo, the Harwich projects will last for the current dredge season. A Barnstable man is slated to be sentenced today following his conviction on a rape charge. Authorities say that Richard Reynolds was found guilty last month following a 6-day jury trial for sexually assaulting an 18-year-old woman in the summer of 2015 after the victim reported the incident in 2023. They say that Reynolds was a friend of the family and acted as an uncle figure to the victim and her younger sister, who now claims that she was also sexually abused by Reynolds. Court officials say that that case will be prosecuted at a later date. Vineyard Wind has won another round in its lawsuit with a supplier. Tory Gates reports.
5: The offshore wind developer has sued GE Renewables, the turbine supplier for the wind farm off Martha's Vineyard. At issue is GE's attempts to abandon the project before the turbines are at full operating capacity. In Boston, Superior Court Judge Peter Krupp reconsidered his previous injunction, but recently reiterated that the project requires GE's expertise to bring the turbines up to speed. Vineyard Wind has withheld nearly $300 million in payments after an engineer determined that GE owes nearly $850 million in damages following a blade failure 2 years ago. I'm Tory Gates.
4: And in sports, the Red Sox blew out the Orioles yesterday 8-1 at Fenway. Boston has now won 3 of their last 4 games and will wrap up their 3-game series today. Pregame can be heard beginning at 12:35 on Cape Cod Sports Radio 96.3 with first pitch scheduled for 1:35. 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
10: A 10-minute delay to the Sagamore Bridge with that backup beginning from Route 6 Scenic Highway. A 1.5-mile backup at the Sagamore Bridge. No reported crashes across the Cape, but much heavier traffic leading to both the Bourne and Sagamore Bridges. I'm Gina Genesis.
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2: Now, your look at the 1 degree outside weather network forecast for Cape Cod and the islands.
13: What a beautiful stretch of weather. I'm 1 degree outside meteorologist Danielle Noyce with your forecast. Bright skies, warm, breezy, southwest wind today 10 to 20 miles per hour with highs in the low 70s. A few passing clouds tonight, lows in the upper 50s. Tomorrow, partly cloudy and warmer. Highs 75 to 80 with a west to southwest wind 5 to 10 miles per hour. Saturday, sun and clouds, highs in the mid 70s. Breezy southwest wind gusting to 30 miles per hour later in the day. For the only forecast you need to know, download our free 1 degree outside weather app.
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2: A 15-minute delay to the Sagamore Bridge with that backup beginning from Herring Pond Road along Route 3 South. Much heavier traffic on all the roads leading to both the Bourne and Sagamore Bridges, but about 5-minute delays. No reported crashes. I'm Gina Genesis.
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4: What a beautiful stretch of weather. I'm 1 degree outside meteorologist Danielle Noyce with your forecast. Bright skies, warm, breezy, southwest wind today 10 to 20 miles per hour with highs in the low 70s. A few passing clouds tonight, lows in the upper 50s. Tomorrow, partly cloudy and warmer. Highs 75 to 80 with a west to southwest wind 5 to 10 miles per hour. Saturday, sun and clouds, highs in the mid 70s. Breezy southwest wind gusting to 30 miles per hour later in the day. For the only forecast you need to know, download our free 1 degree outside weather app.
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1: What a beautiful stretch of weather. I'm 1 degree outside. Meteorologist Danielle Noyce with your forecast. Bright skies, warm, breezy, southwest wind today, 10 to 20 miles per hour with highs in the low 70s. A few passing clouds tonight, lows in the upper 50s. Tomorrow, partly cloudy and warmer. Highs 75 to 80 with a west to southwest wind, 5 to 10 miles per hour. Saturday, sun and clouds, highs in the mid 70s. Breezy southwest wind gusting to 30 miles per hour later in the day. For the only forecast you need to know, download our free 1 degree outside weather app.
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0: Never give in. 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
2: Good morning, Cape Cod. So we're going to have some fun. Well, we're going to freestyle a little bit because we start Freestyle Friday on Thirsty Thursday. And by the way, I'll be in the Cape Cod studios tomorrow. Very nice. Yeah, which means I might be going to see my friends at Press Ahead Coffee. So be listening tomorrow, and I'll let you know whether or not I'm going to be there. And who knows? Maybe I'll even go to Cape Flats Pizza. Oh, here we go. All right. Bob is at the controls and ready to take your calls. 508-775-9985. 508-775-9985. But I want to go on with a story that I discussed during the earlier hours of the show. And I want to bring it up here because it really blows my mind. Okay, first of all, we all know, look, on the Cape and the islands, we have tick situations. You got to be careful. You don't want to get Lyme disease. So here's the bottom line. CNN did a story about the ticks and another disease. And maybe you've heard of this disease. It's about meat allergies and how you can get this condition where you would be allergic to meat and dairy from the bite of a tick. So let me just play the CNN story. Of all places, I got the story. CNN. But it involves the Cape.
3: Ticks are making people allergic to red meat and dairy. It sounds crazy, but it's an allergy called alpha-gal, and it's been spreading across the United States. But it's getting especially bad right now on Martha's Vineyard. We went there and met with an epidemiologist who's been tracking this allergy's rise across the island.
4: But it's a molecule that's in the bite of a tick, specifically Lone Star ticks in the United States. And when it bites us, our immune system might decide foreign invader don't like it and I'm going to create an allergic response. Some of us never mount that allergic response. We don't actually totally know why some people become allergic and some people don't.
3: Now, alpha-gal is sometimes called the midnight allergy because it can hit several hours after you eat. This happened to Tom Murphy, who ate a steak dinner and then went to bed.
5: Everything was fine. Everything was normal. And about 2 or so in the morning, I woke up and I was having trouble breathing, a lot of trouble breathing.
6: At that time, they had to send the test off the island. I mean, it wasn't on anybody's radar. The doctor hadn't even heard about it.
7: So what were the things you can't eat anymore?
5: Well, you can't eat anything, any meat that comes from an animal with a hoof. So no beef, no lamb, no pork, no venison.
3: Ticks already had been a big problem in Martha's Vineyard, but the Lone Star, which carries alpha-gal, has been spreading especially fast. It's a very aggressive tick. When we went on a tick hunt in Tom's yard with a tick biologist, we found 2 Lone Stars among 21 total ticks.
8: They are a different beast. We've got a good climate here for ticks since we're out on the ocean. We have plenty of hosts, like very overabundant deer, other overabundant hosts that the ticks just have no problem finding a meal. And they just weren't here on the island before.
2: So there you have it. Now, if you weren't listening earlier,

0: Here's the part. Here's the part that's shocking. Okay. There was a paper published by two researchers from Western Michigan University last year, Parker Crutchfield and Blake Herath. They circulated a paper making the case that society had a moral duty to spread ticks that were infected with or engineered to carry alpha-gal syndrome. Now, that's AGS. That's the disease that makes you allergic to any meat from an animal with a hoof. So, yeah, lamb, pork, beef, and any dairy. They said because, one, these animals are mistreated as livestock. And then, two, raising livestock is bad for the environment. You know, climate change, climate emergency, all of that crap. These guys actually circulated a paper saying this would be good. This is Fauci-like, okay? Fauci wrote a paper about gain-of-function research, the kind of research that takes a virus that is only in animals and supercharges it so that it will infect humans so that they can study it. I mean, that's what he did with COVID-19. So this is sickening. I mean, this really is Fauci-like. And speaking of Fauci-like, there are two National Institute of Health scientists who have been charged with attempting to smuggle monkeypox samples into the country. They got caught at the Detroit airport. Vincent Munster and Claude Cui, they work for NIH. They brought the stuff in a case. And in Detroit airport, they lied about what was in the case. There were over 100 samples of monkeypox in this case. They said it was just equipment. And they've been arrested and charged. Now, imagine that RFK Jr. is in charge now of National Institutes of Health. And they were trying to smuggle this stuff into the country to study it illegally. Right. Just like Fauci paid EcoHealth to pay the Chinese to study COVID-19. Look at this. What's going on in our scientific community? This is insane. Thank goodness these guys have been charged. Okay. Rick in Boston wants to talk about, I believe, the last caller, who was Phyllis in the last hour, when we were talking about animal research. Hello, Rick.
1: Yeah, I definitely did. And I couldn't call in because I was driving and that. But I'd like to ask her one question. Is she pro-life or pro-choice? If she's pro-life, fine. If she's pro-choice, shut up.
0: Yeah, well, I can ask Phyllis. I don't have any idea, but yeah,
1: no,
0: I do.
1: Neither do I.
0: I am, well, I've made it clear on the show before. I don't discuss my position on that issue. And it's the only thing I don't discuss, because once you say which side of the argument you're on, the other side doesn't listen to you. But I will say this, I've made it clear that I don't want any baby parts being harvested for me to do, you know, to do medical research, even if it would help me. I absolutely not. Absolutely not. Yeah. And we know that goes on because of that investigation by Veritas, that there is a legitimate market selling body parts out of abortion clinics. And whole bodies to do medical research with. Yeah, I'm very uncomfortable with that. Very uncomfortable.
1: Yeah, no, I understand, you know, and I was, I've been, I'm too old now really to do a lot of stuff.
0: Yeah.
1: But I was standing in front of abortion clinics back when they're doing blockades. And I would tell my fellow pro-lifers, I could stay here until the police say, we're going to arrest you. Then I got to leave because I work for a federal law enforcement agency.
0: Yeah. So, right, I understand. Yeah. I understand. Well, thank you. Yeah. I appreciate the call, and I understand the point you're trying to make, Rick, too. 508-775-9985. 508-775-9985. Yeah. Get on board and let us know what you think. But I am concerned when the medical community or the research community says, the academic community says, yeah, we should be doing this. We should infect people so they can't eat meat. Listen, this is the kind of stuff I'm talking about that is the left now in this country. And every year, it gets more and more severe. Every year, they get closer and closer to communism, being a totalitarian state, really controlling everything in your life. And if you don't believe me, take a look at what they did during COVID. Look at what they did to us during COVID. They got drunk on the power. Look at what they did to us when they were able to control social media companies. And social media companies colluded with our government to keep information from you. Like the Hunter Biden laptop. Remember that? Remember how you couldn't forward it? You couldn't do anything with it. The Hunter Biden laptop, because it was Russian disinformation. No, it wasn't. We all know it was real. 508-775-9985. Jim Polito in for the Dean Ed Lambert, and you are not alone.
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0: Welcome back. Jim Polito in for the Dean. Everything's on the table because we start Freestyle Friday a little early on my show. 508-775-9985. 508-775-9985. Okay, so another Cape House is going to drop into the ocean. And yes, it's coastal erosion. It is not climate change. But this place is in East Ham. Looks like it's on the verge of going in. Town officials say they're going to demolish the home. They're afraid it could fall and fall on people below. And so David Sobel has been watching the area closely for years. This is according to NBC 10 in Boston. Even he was stunned by how quickly the shoreline is, it's disappearing. So Bell says he always assumed there would be more time. The house is owned by David Moot. He bought it for far below its $1.2 million price tag. At the time, he told NBC 10 Boston he knew there was a chance of this day coming, but wanted to enjoy it for as long as he could. Yeah. Now, of course, he says, the article says, despite the increased risk of living on the water due to climate change, some are taking the chance to buy oceanside property at this reduced price. Listen, the Cape is a sandy peninsula. And when you're a sandy peninsula, you will change. You will move. I'm sorry. That's not climate change. Okay? Where East Ham is right now and where First Encounter Beach is right now necessarily is not where it was in 1620. And I'm sure it was different in 1680 than it was in 1620. It's a sandy peninsula. This stuff of tying everything to climate change. It's very, very convenient because no matter what happens now, you can say it's climate change. Whatever happens. Oh, that happened? Climate change. Well, this happened? Climate change. That's why they got rid of global warming. That is also why they gave up on acid rain years ago. Because they were finding it's really not doing what we said it would do. Now, they'll tell you it's because they removed the sulfur from diesel fuel, but it's not. The dire predictions just did not come to fruition. And, of course, we all remember, if you're old enough like me, you remember when they were telling us, we're going to run out of oil. There's only a limited amount in the ground. We're going to run out. Have we run out? No. And they told us that we were going to go into another ice age. Have we gone into another? Well, I don't know. Actually, now that I think of it, Al Gore is basically saying now, oh, yeah, we're going to have another one of these. We're going to have another one of these ice ages. Yeah. They have to keep moving the goalpost to explain what's going on. And that's, I believe the climate is changing. Absolutely. I mean, why when the pilgrims landed at First Encounter Beach were we in the middle of what was known as the mini ice age? There was a mini ice age during that period. Why were we in one? And what made us warm after that? Yeah. Because the mini ice age ended long before we were burning any hydrocarbons. So tell me how it ended. Tell me what caused that. Why did the glaciers melt? I mean, really? Take a look at the Vineyard and Nantucket. Now, in my limited studies in geology, which were limited, I took one class in college, I did learn that those two islands were terminal moraine. Basically, as the glaciers grew from the north, as they continued to grow and move, they dug up earth. And as they dug up that earth, they almost like a snowplow, they pushed that earth in front of them. And they pushed it all the way to Nantucket and the Vineyard. And then when the glaciers melted, what they had pushed remained. And that's it. That's what those are the two islands. Take a look sometime when you have bedrock exposed, you'll see scratches in it going in one direction. That's from the pressure and the weight of the glacier. The scratches as they moved along. And you'll see it in certain spots. Not necessarily on the Cape, because there's not a lot of ledge on the Cape, but you'll see it elsewhere. So how did that all melt? I mean, explain to me, climate alarmists, how did that all melt? Exactly. Now, if you want to talk common sense, well, of course. If you want to talk common sense, of course, I'll talk it. If you want to talk about, we do need to have some type of a sewer treatment on the Cape, because we're getting far too much nitrogen into the surrounding waters. Yeah, I can tell you that. I can tell you that from Papanesid Bay. Absolutely. And I say it to Kathy all the time when we're there. You know, this water, it's not as healthy as it could be. And it's not. And it's due to that. But when you want to start controlling people's lives and telling people what they can buy, what they can use, and everything else... And, of course, we all know the windmills, right? Yeah. So, anyway, if you want to get on board, 508-775-9985. Jim Polito in for the Dean. And we're freestyling. You know, tomorrow is Freestyle Friday. And, by the way, again, I'll be in the Cape studio tomorrow, the iHeartMedia Broadcast Center. I'll be there, which means I might be some other places, and I'll talk about that in the next half hour, because I'd love for you to come out, and I'd love to see you. So don't go anywhere. Jim in for the Dean, and Bob in the studio ready to take your call. You are not alone.
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2: Good morning. I'm Brian Berner with this WXTK News Update. Scientists are providing more data from last weekend's meteor explosion over Cape Cod Bay. Officials say that their seismometers, which are used to detect vibration in the Earth's surface like earthquakes, picked up the boom caused by the meteor breaking through the sound barrier. They say that scientists just happened to be testing the instruments when the meteor exploded, and say that they don't believe that any fragments will be found in the bay, as the bigger fragments would only be the size of your thumbnail and are likely under about 100 feet of water. Authorities say that dredge work will continue in Harwich. Barnstable County's two dredges are clearing the Sacquatucket Harbor and Allen Harbor channels and say that the sand is being used to build up public and private beaches along Nantucket Sound. Officials say that the cold winter impacted dredging, with the Cape Fish 2 becoming frozen in Scituate Harbor in Dennis for roughly 2 weeks. According to dredge director Kenneth Cirillo, the Harwich projects will last for the current dredge season. A Barnstable man is slated to be sentenced today following his conviction on a rape charge. Authorities say that Richard Reynolds was found guilty last month following a 6-day jury trial for sexually assaulting an 18-year-old woman in the summer of 2015 after the victim reported the incident in 2023. They say that Reynolds was a friend of the family and acted as an uncle figure to the victim and her younger sister, who now claims that she was also sexually abused by Reynolds. Court officials say that that case will be prosecuted at a later date. Vineyard Wind has won another round in its lawsuit with a supplier. Tory Gates reports.
3: The offshore wind developer has sued GE Renewables, the turbine supplier for the wind farm off Martha's Vineyard. At issue is GE's attempts to abandon the project before the turbines are at full operating capacity. In Boston, Superior Court Judge Peter Krupp reconsidered his previous injunction, but recently reiterated that the project requires GE's expertise to bring the turbines up to speed. Vineyard Wind has withheld nearly $300 million in payments after an engineer determined that GE owes nearly $850 million in damages following a blade failure 2 years ago. I'm Torrey Gates.
2: And in sports, the Red Sox blew out the Orioles yesterday 8-1 at Fenway. Boston has now won three of their last four games and will wrap up their three-game series today. Pre-game can be heard beginning at 12:35 on Cape Cod Sports Radio 96.3 with first pitch scheduled for 1:35. I'm Brian Berner, News Radio 95, WXTK.
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10: There's about a 5 to 10 minute delay through a construction zone in East Ham and Wellfleet. That construction set up on both sides of Route 6 between Salt Pond and Depot Roads, and plenty of stop and go to the Sagamore Bridge with a 5 minute delay. I'm Gina Genesis. Have a safe commute.
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13: What a beautiful stretch of weather. I'm 1 degree outside meteorologist Danielle Noyce with your forecast. Bright skies, warm, breezy, southwest wind today 10 to 20 miles per hour with highs in the low 70s. A few passing clouds tonight, lows in the upper 50s. Tomorrow, partly cloudy and warmer, highs 75 to 80 with a west to southwest wind 5 to 10 miles per hour. Saturday, sun and clouds, highs in the mid 70s, breezy southwest wind gusting to 30 miles per hour later in the day. For the only forecast you need to know, download our free 1 degree outside weather app.
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0: Welcome back. Jim Pulido here. 508-775-9985. So, yeah, Brian Berner had the meteorite story. So, mostly made of iron. I mean, most of them are, but still, they're a valuable little thing if you can get them. I would not doubt that we will hear about somebody going into Cape Cod Bay and trying to get that thing out, or trying to get pieces of it out, because there are pieces of it that are there. And that's it. I mean, and it shouldn't be hard to pick up, but you've just got to have an idea of where down there it landed. And you've got kind of a wide margin out there in the middle of the bay. There is something funny about the bay. When I had my boat and I used to fish there. Now, this is before GPS. Well, before GPS was really widely available. You know, you had things like Loran and maps. But there was a spot. There was a spot in Cape Cod Bay where it's really strange, where the signal for WBZ, you know, WBZ in Boston, our one of our sister stations at iHeart, where it would go out. Now, BZ is a very powerful station. It's 50,000 watts. And yes, other stations can be 50,000 watts, but it is a particular kind of 50,000 watts. It is a clear channel. And I know that used to be the name of our company. Now it's iHeart Media. But there was a spot in the middle of Cape Cod Bay where the signal, for some reason, there was like a little bit of a hook, and the signal would go out. So if you had, you know, a radio and you had WBZ, and for some reason it was a halfway decent fishing spot. I don't know why, if it was a coincidence or people just before we had GPS and before you had Loran, you know, and somebody could give you coordinates and say, hey, this is a good spot to fish. It just went out. And it would be funny because you'd find other boats there. I don't know if that still exists. So I don't know if we've got some mariners who go out, you know, and you have a radio on your boat. You might be able to try it. But there is a spot where it goes out in kind of the center of the bay. And it was, and an engineer explained it to me years and years and years ago. It's just a little something within the signal. But I don't know if it still does that. If it still does that out there. But, and I don't know if that's exactly the spot where it landed. But you do have the imagery, the satellite imagery of exactly where it did go, where it did go down. And you can take a look there, but in order to find it, I mean, good luck. All right. David from Sandwich wants to talk about the Ice Age and Martha's Vineyard. So, David, good morning.
1: How are you doing?
0: Good, thank you, sir.
1: Excellent. Listen, this is just a small glitch. About 10 years ago, I heard that a fisherman from New Hampshire found a mastodon tooth about 30 miles offshore.
0: Really?
1: He operates a dragger. They said the tooth weighed about 15 pounds.
0: Wow.
1: I'm pretty sure you'd be able to find it. So that would kind of indicate that the ice was retracting in that area at that time.
0: Yeah. Yeah, I mean, but somebody needs to explain to me, well, wait a minute, why 10,000 plus years ago all the glaciers began to melt. Why?
1: Yeah.
0: It wasn't I always make the joke, the Mayflower wasn't running on diesel either. You know, when we were in the mini ice age, as far as I'm concerned, I don't think there were two big caterpillar diesels, you know, in the belly of the Mayflower. So you can't say that it was diesel, you know, it was diesel fuel that powered the Mayflower. And when they came over that, you know, that ended the mini ice age. But just drives me crazy.
1: Imagine the guts the people in the Mayflower had to leave England and come over here.
0: Oh, That was
1: across the ocean in that boat.
0: And there were supposed to be on two boats, actually. And the other boat was called the Speedwell. And I always say it was neither. It didn't speed and it wasn't well because they set off, they divided it, you know, 50 people on one, 50 on another. And the Speedwell kept taking on water. And they would keep turning around and going back, both ships, and trying to fix it. And I think after two attempts to fix it, they said, forget it, everybody get on the Mayflower. So they were overcrowded on the Mayflower, too.
1: Wow.
0: Yeah, you had to have guts. Well, you had to have guts. And think about, you know, the legitimate immigration for this country. And I think about my own grandfather in 1909 who came here. You know, without his wife and kids, he didn't have enough money to bring them. It took him a year or two to bring them over. Yeah.
1: Boy,
0: you're absolutely
1: like
0: right, David.
1: Sounds like my grandfather in 1926 and 27.
0: Yeah.
1: That's when he got here, and a year later, my grandmother showed up.
0: Yeah. Right. Because he didn't have the money and he wanted to come here. Those people had guts. I've moved from out of Massachusetts to Rhode Island, that state, and I considered that perilous, let alone crossing the ocean, you know?
1: Yep.
0: All right. Well, David, thank you. I'm going to look up that mastodon tooth. That's very interesting. I'm going to look that up. Thank you.
1: Thank you. Bye-bye.
0: All right. Yeah, please explain to me how that happened. 508-775-9985. 508-775-9985. I have time to take your call. It is, the time's flying by. It is, we start our Freestyle Friday a little early here. And the reason I got on this tangent is that we're talking about the house in Eastham that's just about to topple. And it's, you know, within the article, it says climate change. Hey, if climate change was so real, why does Barack Obama have two seaside homes? One on the vineyard, and the other one is in Hawaii. They're right on the beach. Why? That's ridiculous. Why would you even be on the island of Martha's Vineyard? That's going to be all underwater. And for that matter, wouldn't the Cape be? I mean, 10 years ago, lower Manhattan was supposed to be underwater. Al Gore was telling us that the 9/11 memorial, you know, the two, there's two giant holes that are the basis of the 9/11 memorial in Lower Manhattan. And he said they were going to be flooded, filled with water. I was in Lower Manhattan a few weeks ago, right near Battery Park. And I didn't notice any extra water. It's just not happening, folks. And the outer Cape, or the lower Cape, it's a sandy peninsula, and that's the shape that's changing. You know, and our own place over by the Spit in Papanesset, that changes all the time. They try to preserve it. They plant seagrass and try to, but it's just going to happen, folks. It's going to happen. 508-775-9985. 508-775-9985. Yeah. And Dr. Tim is saying that story I told about WBZ. He said, it sounds like a conspiracy theory to me. The BZ triangle in the middle of Cape Cod Bay. It's not. It is not. I should ask our folks, our engineers, because some of the engineers who work on all the stations I'm on, including the Cape, would also work on WBZ's antenna and WBZ's transmitter. But yeah, it used to be there in the middle. All there in the middle. I know. 508-775-9985. So if you do get a hunk of the steel, good for you. Not bad. It would be a good thing for you. Or it's iron, really, not steel, but it would be a good thing for you. And they are worth money. Oh, and a reminder about tomorrow's show. Right after the 7 o'clock news, and while we're on the Lower Cape, because this would pertain maybe to P-Town. Why is it that the left has gone from wanting to be accepted to forcing us into celebrating Pride? I mean, why is it that you have to celebrate Pride? You are forced to celebrate Pride. I'm going to talk about that after the 7 o'clock news tomorrow, because we'll be 5 days into Pride Month. Right, I know. One time I found this analysis of just how many days in the year, days, weeks, Pride Month. It's not just Pride Month. There are so many days. Remember Trans Day of Visibility? And in 2024, it happened to coincide with Easter. And I don't think President Biden put out an Easter message, but he put out a Trans Day of Visibility comment. Isn't that crazy? So anyway, tomorrow, right after the 7 o'clock news, we will get to that. All right, let's take a quick break here. 508-775-9985. Jim will be up first when we return, and then maybe you. 508-775-9985. Jim Polito, in for the Dean. You are not alone.
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0: Welcome back. Jim Polito in for the Dean, Ed Lambert. 508-775-9985. And we have on the cell, Jim wants to talk about ocean temperature.
1: Hey!
0: Jim, you've called before. Aren't you in Onset? Am I remembering correctly?
1: No. You're thinking of Austinville, but I'm in Cotuit. But don't hold Cotuit. That against me.
0: No, it's all right. Lovely place.
1: Good place. My high school sweetheart, who became my wife and became my ex-wife, had to have a house in Cotuit. So she did. Now I got it.
0: I paid for WPI
1: fishing out of Chatham for Dawson Riches and Roland Nickerson, both of which died of exposure after hitting a navigational aid and swimming to Monomoy. All right?
0: Oh, boy.
1: And I went to Worcester State for a year, transferred to Worcester Tech. And it took me 5 years to graduate. I paid for 100% of my tuition.
0: Wow.
1: Working for the state of Massachusetts and running Youth Conservation Corps and fishing. All right?
0: Yep.
1: I'm going to direct your attention to a book by the name of Beyond Smoke and Mirrors. And it's by William Richter, who's a Nobel laureate.
0: Yep.
1: And he blows away all the interpolation, extrapolation, and methodology errors and assumptions made from reference points.
0: Yep. Yep.
1: Now, if I sounded like a geek, I can't help it.
0: No. I completely understood what you're saying. I'm not familiar with the book. I do know there are some very noted people out there who look at the methodology and say, this just doesn't, you're relying on computer models that just don't make any sense. And you're actually trying to come up with a result, and you're trying to tailor the research to support that result, when in fact you're supposed to just do your research and then draw your conclusions based upon sound data. So no, I completely understand it, and I graduated from Worcester State, not WPI.
1: No, I know. Take into account the facts. Think about celestial navigation.
0: Yep.
1: And when you do that, you take a measurement based upon reference points, and then you introduce error as you draw assumptions. So when you shoot the sun for your location or the moon or the stars for your drift, you do that a number of times and take an average of the measurements, and then you re-verify.
0: Yes.
1: These people are taking an inordinately error-filled methodology and applying it where scientifically it has no business being applied. Now, listen, we're related. My three brothers went to St. John's, but I couldn't afford it.
0: Oh, really? Oh, I just had my reunion night. I won't tell you which number it is, but I'll let you guess.
1: Well, John graduated, I think, in 62. Neil graduated in 64. Mark graduated in 67. And I was the fifth of nine kids, so you wonder why I'm a geek. I had to defend myself at family dinners.
0: Oh, hey, I was the youngest of four boys, and I got my brother Frank, closest to me, 4 years, he went to WPI. And you'd think I didn't get myself beaten a little bit every once in a while, you know, being the youngest. So I had to learn quickly. I learned to defend myself with my mouth, though, you know?
1: I'll tell you what, when I couldn't go to WPI, we couldn't afford it. And I went to every single Thanksgiving game at Fitton Field. I was going to play hockey like the other three.
0: Wow.
1: And all of a sudden, I ended up at St. Mary's because I couldn't afford the $1,000 a year.
0: Oh, yeah. It was that when I was a kid. Jim, I appreciate the call, and it wasn't geek-filled. It was very, very good. You have a great day. Let's see. Who have we got? Bob on the cell wants to talk about global warming. Hey, Bob.
2: Hello there. How are you?
0: Good, thank you, sir.
2: Good. Very, very quickly. If you go into East Ham, make a left turn onto Kingsbury Beach Road, go all the way down to the bay, where the beach meets the tidal flat, you will see some ancient waterlogged stumps. And that tells me that the tidal flats used to be where the sea level was. Or actually, that was all dry land at one point.
0: Yeah, dry land. It would have been dry land.
2: Yeah, which means everything on top of that has been added by the glaciers, if you've ever seen the Sands of Time.
0: Yeah.
2: And it also means that, it's constantly depositing, taking away, and everything else.
0: Yeah, it's a sandy peninsula. That's it. You get, show me where there's a lot of bedrock on the Cape. You know? You understand what I mean, right?
2: Yeah, we're 40 miles out to sea.
0: Yeah. Yeah. It's crazy. But, Bob, yeah, those are all the things that are there right before your eyes, and these are all the things we have questions over, and they can't answer them. And the simplest one is just to go back 10,000 years and say, why did the Ice Age end? Well, why did it start, and then why did it end? Tell us that, and they can't do it.
2: If the tidal flats also were dry ground, that means all the organic material is underneath all that sand, i.e. that's where the peat comes from, why we have good cranberry bogs.
0: Yeah, good point. Good point. Bob, excellent call. Thank you very much for calling. I will say there's a lot of expertise right in the audience itself, and you know it. And it's like everything else I say about the left. And it's one of the founding principles that I've really tried to impress upon people on my show. You have common sense. You don't have to go to Harvard. You don't have to go and be the most learned researcher. God gave us all common sense. Just plug it in. And there's a lot of answers to a lot of questions there. And the whole climate change scam doesn't live up to common sense. Well, look, we're out of time. Thank you, Kevin. Thank you, Bob. Thank you, Dean. Jim Polito here. You are not alone.
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4: Maybe this weekend. I'm Therese Crowley, Fox News. President Trump says a peace deal with Iran might not happen, or it may this weekend, and defines the ceasefire as when you're shooting more moderately. Fox's Griff Jenkins.
5: Despite Iranian reports that peace talks have ceased, the president says talks are actually going pretty well and that a deal may soon be at hand.
6: The negotiation itself has gone very well, actually. Very well.
7: Mr. President.
6: It could happen. I mean, if it happens, and it might not happen, who knows? But if it happens, it could happen like over the weekend.
5: Meanwhile, in a sign of growing GOP frustrations on Capitol Hill, four House Republicans joined Democrats in passing a war powers resolution rebuking the president's war in Iran. That now heads to the Senate. But if it passes in the Senate, you can bet that it will be vetoed at the president's desk.
4: And meet the president's veto pen. California still counting primary votes from Tuesday. Republican governor frontrunner Steve Hilton says therein lies the problem.
8: This election system that they've created here is just another monument to their uselessness, another version of high-speed rail.
4: Fox's Madeline Rivera says Republicans Hilton and L.A. mayoral candidate Spencer Pratt are still holding leads with their agenda for change.
9: The latest numbers from the Associated Press show Hilton with about 28% of the vote. Democrat Javier Becerra is in second place at nearly 26%, and fellow Democrat Tom Steyer is in third place with roughly 20%. But millions of votes still need to be counted, which, of course, could change the results. And part of the delay is because so many people in California vote by mail, and those ballots, of course, take longer to receive, verify, and count. Hilton is frustrated. So the uncounted ballots could lean Democratic, but Hilton thinks he'll maintain his lead because people are hungry for change.
4: The count could take weeks in all. 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
12: I'm Brian Berner with this WXTK News Update. A Barnstable man is slated to be sentenced today following his conviction on a rape charge. Authorities say that Richard Reynolds was found guilty last month following a 6-day jury trial for sexually assaulting an 18-year-old woman in the summer of 2015 after the victim reported the incident in 2023. They say that Reynolds was a friend of the family and acted as an uncle figure to the victim and her younger sister, who now claims that she was also sexually abused by Reynolds. Court officials say that that case will be prosecuted at a later date. Authorities are investigating a camper fire in Truro. Firefighters say they were called to the Adventure Bound campground on Highland Road shortly after 5 p.m. on Wednesday, and when they arrived on the scene, they found the camper fully engulfed in flames. Officials say that all the occupants were able to exit the camper, and one person was evaluated for injuries. And in sports, the Red Sox blew out the Orioles yesterday 8-1 at Fenway. Boston has now won 3 of their last 4 games and will wrap up their 3-game series today. Pregame can be heard beginning at 12:35 on Cape Cod Sports Radio 96.3 with first pitch scheduled for 1:35. I'm Brian Berner, News Radio 95, WXTK.
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2: I'm Brian Berner with this WXTK News Update. Scientists are providing more data from last weekend's meteor explosion over Cape Cod Bay. Officials say that their seismometers picked up the boom caused by the meteor breaking through the sound barrier. They say that scientists just happened to be testing the instruments when the meteor exploded and say that they don't believe that any fragments will be found in the bay, as the bigger fragments would only be the size of your thumbnail and are likely under about 100 feet of water. Authorities say that dredge work will continue in Horwich. Barnstable County's two dredges are clearing the Sacquatucket Harbor and the Allen Harbor channels and say that the sand is being used to build up public and private beaches along Nantucket Sound. Authorities say that the cold winter impacted dredging, with Cape Fish 2 becoming frozen in Sisuit Harbor in Dennis for almost 2 weeks. According to dredge director Kenneth Cirillo, he says that the Harwich projects will last for the current dredge season. And in sports, the Red Sox blew out the Orioles yesterday 8-1 at Fenway. Boston has now won 3 of their last 4 games and will wrap up their 3-game series today. Pregame can be heard beginning at 12:35 on Cape Cod Sports Radio 96.3, with first pitch scheduled for 1:35. I'm Brian Berner, News Radio 95, WXTK.
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4: Both the Bourne and Sagamore bridges are moving along well right now. There are no issues getting through the Bourne Rotary as well. There's a reported accident on Sandwich Road westbound right by the Gallo Ice Arena causing delays. And there's road work on Scenic Highway westbound by Herring Pond Road causing heavy delays. I'm Adam Chambers with your Cape Cod traffic.
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7: What a beautiful stretch of weather. I'm 1 degree outside meteorologist Danielle Noyce with your forecast. Bright skies, warm, breezy, southwest wind today 10 to 20 miles per hour with highs in the low 70s. A few passing clouds tonight, lows in the upper 50s. Tomorrow, partly cloudy and warmer. Highs 75 to 80 with a west to southwest wind 5 to 10 miles per hour. Saturday, sun and clouds, highs in the mid 70s. Breezy southwest wind gusting to 30 miles per hour later in the day. For the only forecast you need to know, download our free 1 degree outside weather app.
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0: Welcome back into Clay and Buck. Clay, that was so cool because everybody, that's some cutting edge stuff right there. This is where the merger of artificial intelligence and politics is already happening. And this is something that we don't talk about very much. I mean, for example, I appreciate it. He went, remember I mentioned the Tammany Hall and I was like, wasn't it Boss Tweed? That the AI short form political movies, this is going to become, think back even to 10 years ago. The Trump era has seen the rise of meme politics in a really powerful way. And you have people like our friend Rogan, DC Drano, for example, who have built these huge followings largely off of political memes and the mimetic creation, if you will. And now with AI, it's like the memes, which were 2D, become 3D and video form and everything else. This is going to be very powerful. This is a new form of expression. And additionally, so that's one part of this, Clay, on the AI side. But also, I keep telling people, you can upload. Remember with Obamacare, I forget what the, you know, don't quote me on this, guys, but it was like 1,000 pages or 1,200 pages, or it was some huge, and everyone was just putting things onto it that they wanted, and no one was reading it and the whole thing. You can, if you give me a 1,000-page bill right now, and you say, hey, you have 24 hours to figure out what you don't like about this or what the problem is. That used to be, oh, sorry, I can't read it. I'm just going to vote for it in the Congress. Now, Clay, any of us with any of these AI, I use Grok the most. Other people have their preferences. You can say, find me anything in this that is not conservative, that looks like fraud, waste, or abuse, that looks like pork. And in 5 seconds, it'll have a perfect précis, a perfect summary of everything in that 1,000-page bill.
1: I just think all of this, if you didn't watch those Spencer Pratt ads that he did, without,
0: can we put them up on Clay and Buck just to make it easy?
1: Yeah.
0: Let's link some guys on the clayandbuck.com so people can go. Cause you know, not ever, we live on the internet. We're like Matrix characters on the internet, but
1: if, and by the way, it may not be your cup of tea if you go look at them, but I bet if you show your kids or your grandkids, they're going to be very impressed with them. It's going to, I think, revolutionize the way and the cost, frankly, of many political commercials, because what they did was not only do incredibly captivating, entertaining pieces, they also managed to point out how awful most political ads are. And I think these guys, again, Charles Caron, who we just talked with, he hadn't talked to anybody in media. I think these guys are going to be doing, he said he's got four people at his studios. I think they're going to be doing videos for tons of Republicans across the political landscape this fall.
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4: Scientists are providing more data from last weekend's meteor explosion over Cape Cod Bay. Officials say that their seismometers picked up the boom caused by the meteor breaking through the sound barrier. They say that scientists just happened to be testing the instruments when the meteor exploded and say that they don't believe that any fragments will be found in the bay, as the bigger fragments would only be the size of your thumbnail and are likely under about 100 feet of water. Authorities say that dredge work will continue in Horwich. Barnstable County's two dredges are clearing the Sacquatucket Harbor and the Allen Harbor channels and say that the sand is being used to build up public and private beaches along Nantucket Sound. Authorities say that the cold winter impacted dredging, with Cape Fish 2 becoming frozen in Sisuit Harbor in Dennis for almost 2 weeks. According to dredge director Kenneth Cirillo, he says that the Harwich projects will last for the current dredge season. And in sports, the Red Sox blew out the Orioles yesterday 8-1 at Fenway. Boston has now won 3 of their last 4 games and will wrap up their 3-game series today. Pregame can be heard beginning at 12:35 on Cape Cod Sports Radio 96.3, with first pitch scheduled for 1:35. I'm Brian Berner, News Radio 95, WXTK.
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7: I'm an insidious force? Not really. Not today, anyway. I'm just another schlepper walking through Norfolk County, keeping his head down as the shrapnel

0: obviously didn't commit it. They knew she didn't commit it, and they still tried to lynch her twice. She was acquitted at the first trial. Then they tried to railroad her again. That's double jeopardy, forbidden by the United States Constitution. But what do they care? We don't need no stinking constitution here in Norfolk County, Massachusetts. And so now she's suing the Massachusetts State Police in the town of Canton et al., among others. And specifically in this case, she's suing the trooper that tried to frame her, Michael Proctor. He's now been fired by the state police. And a guy named Sean Good. He was until Tuesday a sergeant in the Canton Police Department, where the murder of her boyfriend occurred, where Proctor is from, where all the house defendants, where the body was found, that's where they live. It's a Canton thing. And so she's suing the town of Canton, and ex-Sergeant Good retired Tuesday, and Michael Proctor fired. So the FBI, which is referred to as a separate law enforcement organization about a million times, in quotation marks, in the complaint. I don't know why they don't just call it the FBI. Does Proctor live in Norfolk County? He did until recently, anyway. He lived in Canton.
1: Proctor Trooper.
0: He lived in Canton. There's worry. So what happened was Karen Reed was and her boyfriend, John O'Keefe, he was a Boston cop. They were a stormy relationship they had, but they were getting along semi okay. So they went out drinking one night in Canton in January 2022, and at the end of the evening, they were invited over to another house owned by another Boston cop by the name of Brian Albert, whose brother is a Canton cop with Sean Good, and whose other brother, one of his other brothers, Chris Albert, was a Canton selectman who had done 6 months in prison for a hit-and-run accident back in the 1990s. A nice, really nice family. Nice folks. And so at the end of the evening, John O'Keefe was dead on the lawn outside of BPD Sergeant Brian Albert's house. And they said they tried to frame Karen Reed for killing him with her SUV, which was just sold at auction 3 weeks ago by us, by the Howie Carr Show and Justin Manning from Manning Auctioneers and Bill Broussard from JB Auto Care. And so they tried to frame her and say that she killed him. The evidence indicated otherwise. They said he was hit by a car, but there were no broken bones. All the evidence indicated he was killed by a blow to the head, and he was bitten by a dog. And the Albert family, the sergeant, Boston police sergeant, had a giant German Shepherd that liked to bite people. And the dog was never seen again after the accident. Disappeared. They claim he went to a farm. She went to a farm in Vermont. Now known as Cora, used to be known as Chloe. But anyway, so they framed this thing, and it's just a total attempt at lynching. That's all there is to it. And so all the state cops that are involved have been demoted or fired. The district attorney, his career is over after 50 years happily slurping at the public trough. They're trying to put the thing through another hack. But anyway, the FBI got the cell phones of Proctor, and they've been fighting to release the text messages. They've been out there for a long time, but today they were finally released, and it's just horrible. It's just horrible. I mean, again, there's only so much I can really say. I mean, even in an expurgated sense, but you can read the whole thing, the entire complaint. It's 87 pages. Is posted, and most of it is just a refiling of the earlier brief. But the first 20 or so pages are just these texts, these horrible, horrible texts.
2: Which, by the way, if you have kids in the car, now is the time to turn off your radio and maybe do the podcast.
0: Yeah, it probably is. I mean, it's just... It's just

0: horrible stuff. And, Graham Platner says blacks are lousy tippers. You know, that's bad. Okay. You don't want to be saying that kind of stuff. But he says that he's sorry that blacks aren't still enslaved. Because that way, his nickname is Bear. So that way, if they were enslaved, he could have one of them go to Bertucci's, the Italian chain, which is pretty not what it used to be. But he would send him down and fetch Bear his wings and pizza. So he wants to enslave blacks. And he also, you know, and Platner says, I got a Nazi tattoo. I really think those pictures of the Wehrmacht and World War II, they're really cool pictures. That's nothing compared to what Proctor says. Proctor says, America sucks. Hitler had the right idea, but the U.S. moved in and screwed it up.
1: It's a figure of speech.
0: That's what he said about when he said that Karen Reed should commit suicide. That's in an earlier one. It's just... And Sean, this guy, Sean Good, he really hates Jews. Really hates Jews. This guy was a sergeant in the Canton PD until Tuesday, when he quote-unquote retired. He says that Anne Frank is a lying bleep. He says that Robert Kraft, the owner of the New England Patriots, well, he uses all the words, all the old words. It's just horrible. And what they say about women, I can't even get into it. You know, there are a lot of people that are pleased with what happened today. One would be all the defendants where Michael Proctor worked on cases. Their cases are all going to be thrown out, especially if they're black. But I don't even think it matters if you're black or not. They're just going to throw them out. They're going to throw out all these cases he worked on, even if you're already in prison, even if you're in, you know, cell block X, you know, wherever the worst prison is anywhere. And another group that's going to be pretty happy is the Boston Police Department, because they did a background check on him. He tried to get on the Boston Police before he tried to get on the Mass State Police. And the Boston Police said, oh, no way. For once. They got a lot of pedophiles working on there. I know. But for this time, they made the right call. And so, of course, Proctor is angry about the woman who conducted the background check. That lady was an absolute bleep rag bleep who had it in for Bear.
1: He had a regrettable comment.
0: Oh, man. 844-500-4242. Wow, this is just so bad. This is just so, so bad. 844-500. By the way, too, you know, we talked yesterday, Platner talked about buying Coke. He liked to buy Coke. Do you know what Proctor talked about? Planting Coke on defendants. Planting Coke! And now Karen Reed's attorneys accuse him of planting the red taillight to try to frame her, as if the taillight was broken, although it probably wasn't broken. And so he says, I never would plant taillight. But he does repeatedly refer to planting Coke on defendants. This is really bad, really bad. 844-500-4242. We're going to get to Platner, too. Again, anything story could be breaking at any moment. We don't know when it's going to happen or if it's going to happen. But it's quite a day for New England news. 844-500-4242. Have you posted the 20-plus pages of Proctor Trooper's text messages? Yes, we have. 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So it's easy to get to. It's all right there. You can read everything. 844-500-4242. I'm Howie Carr.
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0: 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Jared, what is the poll question? What are the results thus far?
2: Today's poll question, which you can vote in at HowieCarShow.com, is who's more loathsome, Graham Plattner, Michael Proctor, or Too Early to Tell?
0: I know I don't usually like the weaselly answers, but I think it's Too Early to Tell.
2: 31% of the audience says it's Too Early to Tell. 31% of the audience says Michael Proctor. 37% of the audience says Graham Plattner.
0: Oh, good. This is a horse race.
2: It is.
0: Like the L.A. Mayor's race. 844-500-4242. 617 says, did you say the BPD would not hire Proctor? Then who fudged his MSP background check? Did he have a political rabbi? You don't need a political rabbi when the MSP is doing a background check. Just ask Lamar Cook. How'd that one work? That's how they do their background checks, right? It used to be, the department used to be run by the guy who lost $1 million lawsuit for having a road rage incident in Milton when he was off duty, a state cop. And he was still on the job and running the background unit, the background check unit, until I wrote a column about the incident. Back in the day in Milton, those are the MSP. The MSP couldn't pour yellow water out of a boot if the instructions were written on the heel. Okay, that's the quality of investigations you have in the MSP. Not 100%, but mostly it's that bad. 844-500-4242. Tim, you're next with Howie Carr. Go ahead, Tim.
7: Hi there, Howie. Thanks for having me again. I just wanted to ask you, you have Reed. She was found guilty twice. Not guilty, excuse
0: yes.
7: me. I'm sorry. you have everything coming out now about these just pitiful law enforcement officers. You have the family stashing the boy, the son. They're hiding him with the United States military.
0: Right. Colin.
7: You have the criminal charges. You have the criminal charges against Aiden Carney, the civil suit against Reed and Carney. Why are these judges taking these cases seriously? They should be dismissed. Why can't they, especially in the civil suit, why can't...
0: Well, don't you think Karen Reed has got a case?
7: Oh, absolutely she does.
0: Defendants, I mean, that's absurd. And you know, in these witness intimidation, criminal cases against Turtle Boy and Karen Reed should be tossed instantaneously. But, I mean, Karen Reed, I mean, you know, they go over this again as if we don't already know it, but her life was destroyed. She had a pretty decent career. She had a job teaching at a college. She worked at Fidelity. She owned her own. She was single, but she owned her own house in the suburbs. All that's gone now, Tim. Everything's gone.
7: I just don't understand, Howie, why the judges are taking it seriously. The house plaintiffs.
0: But everybody has a right to file a lawsuit. Tim, that's the thing. And it has to kind of wind its way through the courts before they toss it out.
7: I see. Well, I just hope it's, I know it's, I know it's a rich woman.
0: I hope so, too. I hope so, too. This is just, I mean, wouldn't you think that after they read this, that the state police and the town of Canton are just going to just try to settle out of court? That they're going to have to try to settle out of. I mean, can you imagine if a jury gets this stuff? I mean, you know, Norfolk County is a fairly affluent community, basically a white, an overwhelmingly white county, and a little bit of Asians, but they're fairly affluent too. Everybody in that jury pool is insulted in one way or another, or 99% of the jury pool is insulted in one way or another by these two clowns, these two crooked cops. 844-500-4242. I'm Howie Carr.
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17: I'm Tori Gates with this WXTK News Update. A camper fire in Truro remains under investigation. Crews were called to the Adventure-Bound campground on Highland Road just after 5 p.m. on Wednesday. One occupant was evaluated for injuries at the scene. On a party-line vote, the State House has approved a measure they say will give the voters transparency. With the details, here's John Bayback.
18: But the state auditor, Diana DeZoglio, says it flies in the face of the 72% of voters who approved an audit of lawmakers in a statewide ballot question.
19: We have any sort of a disagreement. They are saying that the courts don't have a right to hear the case, adjudicate it, and settle a dispute.
18: Auditor Diana DeZoglio, the bill now goes to the state Senate where it, too, is expected to pass. In the newsroom, I'm John Bebo.
17: And dredging continues in Harwich. Barnstable County's two dredges are clearing the Sacquatucket Harbor and Allen Harbor channels. The sand will be used to build up public and private beaches along Nantucket Sound. Dredge Director Kenneth Cirillo says the Harwich projects will be the last for the current season. I'm Tori Gates, News Radio 95 WXTK.
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0: 844-500-4242. 844-500-4242. Does anyone know what Michael Proctor is doing for a living right now? There are rumors that, he and his wife are not getting along well. I wouldn't know. I thought he was going to move to Florida. Like so many other crooked state cops, like, you know, the Foxborough Flasher, you know, he's the guy who exposed himself at a country music concert and told the male that he had a nice ass, even though he was there with his girlfriend. And then his buddy, his state police buddy, pulled out his badge and said, "Don't bleep with us." That guy is still on the job. The other guy. But the Foxborough Flasher claimed PTSD, and now he's living in Florida, 60, 70 grand a year pension. See, the Proctor's lost his pension. That's why they let Good retire, quote unquote, at 2 days before the complaint was filed, as they point out in the filing. 844-500-4242. 508 says, "How is John Bolton a convicted felon before Fauci Swalwell?" Yeah, I know. Well, technically, he's not a convicted felon yet. He's signed a plea agreement to become a convicted felon and pay a $2 million fine, but he's not yet a convicted felon. By the way, this is Aaron Burnett. It's another one of the darlings of CNN, another anchor cupcake like Caitlin Collins. And she was talking about how during Mar-a-Lago raid, Trump was obviously guilty, but the Trump raid was political payback. I assume she'll be apologizing tonight on the air. Cut 19.
4: Breaking news. We are learning that the FBI executed a search warrant at former President Trump's Mar-a-Lago in Palm Beach, Florida. We also know that it had turned out earlier, right, that the president had taken a lot of documents that were marked as top secret classified to Mar-a-Lago that he shouldn't have. I guess let's just cut to the bottom line on what's happened here. Do you believe that the raids on John Bolton's home and his office are political payback?
0: So now Bolton has pleaded guilty, or is going to plead guilty, and he's going to be a felon, and he's going to pay a $2 million fine, and Trump's case was dismissed. It was brought by a prosecutor who was illegally employed as the special counsel, and it had no basis in reality anyway. As the Justice Department under Dementia Joe Biden knew at the time. 844-500-4242. 781. Howie, it took forever to download Proctor's text from your website. It's 87 pages long. What do you expect? The complaints we get, we were the first place to have it up hours before anybody else. 844-500-4242.
2: Hey, 781, go get Bear's pizza already, huh?
0: And some wings. Just this horrible stuff that Hitler was really on to something. Then the bleeping U.S. had to step in and ruin it. I didn't have that on my dance card, but I didn't have calling Anne Frank the C word either. But you know, I really think we owe a vote of congratulations to whoever at the Boston Police Department who nixed Proctor going on to the Boston Police Department. They did a much better job. You know what he said about Karen Reed when one of his high school buddies asked Bear. said, does she have a chance of beating the rap? And he said, no chance. She skates. She's bleeped. Now I'm going to say the same thing about him. No chance.
5: Zero chance she skated.
0: Zero chance she skates.
5: She's it's a figure of speech.
0: It's a figure of speech. It's a figure of speech. What other excuses can he use? I think the best excuse, given that he's from and he's a state cop, I think he should say, that was the fireball stocking. They love
6: fireball.
0: The Alberts love fireballs. Brian Higgins, the ATF guy, the fat bleep, he loves it. He loves a good Jameson and Ginger.
8: Jameson and Ginger, not whiskey soda.
0: Yeah, he said, I left early because I don't drink beer. And then last Christmas, we had a picture of him drinking beer at a holiday party down on the Cape.
8: I'm not a beer drinker.
0: No, yeah. Is that perjury? He was under oath when he said that, and now we have a picture of him drinking a long neck. But anyway, he could go with this as an excuse. This is he told this to one of the network fluffers in between the trials. Cut 28.
9: With everything that's happened, what is the most important thing to you that you want people to know out of all of this?
5: I guess. For people to know is that those text messages as juvenile as they are, it's not me as a person. I vented after being involved in an investigation of a police officer and used words that I regret.
0: He regrets. Regrets. He's had a few. 44,000 pages worth, as it turns out. We've only seen the tiniest tip of the iceberg. But he's angry that he was fired for just all these messages. These are personal messages covered by the First Amendment. Cut 25.
11: In March, the State Police Trial Board dishonorably discharges Michael Proctor on two charges, including unsatisfactory performance related to state police conduct standards.
5: I don't know any trooper that's been punished for personal text messages on their personal phone, let alone fired.
11: He's appealing the trial board's decision.
0: I don't think he is anymore. Remember when his lawyer, he had one of these guys who defends cops, you know? Like, there are a lot of them out there, and some of them are good guys. The guy that was defending him, I've talked to him. He's not a bad guy. He takes my call. That's how I judge people, lawyers, anybody, actually. And he saw these messages, and he was gone the next day. He was out. And who can blame him? Who can blame him? 844. What about when you said, you hope that Karen Reed killed herself? You said that to what, your sister? Your sister? This is a woman you were trying to frame. And then when you realized maybe the frame wasn't going to work, you texted your sister, you wanted her to kill herself? Cut 24.
11: I mean, I think one of the texts that you sent about Karen Reed is that you said, hopefully she kills herself. You texted this to your sister.
5: Sure.
11: And that seems incredibly unprofessional for a homicide investigator speaking about his suspect.
5: It was made in jest. You know, it's a figure of speech. Hopefully she kills herself like that, not literally.
11: That's a figure of speech?
5: Yes.
11: Do you use that commonly?
5: Yes. Not commonly, but it's a figure of speech I made in, like, jest. It wasn't, like, literally, I hope she kills herself.
0: How about America sucks? Hitler was really on to something. Then the bleeping U.S. had to step in and ruin it. Is that a figure of speech? Was that said in jest?
5: Again, a regrettable comment.
0: Regrettable comment. How about after a multi-car accident in Canton? Actually, take your time. I saw N-word was involved, so I wouldn't rush if you're working. Let them die. Was that a figure of speech?
5: It's a figure of speech.
0: man, 844-500-4242. This is the MSP, the Mass State Police, this is from the complaint, hired him at the time Proctor was constantly sharing countless messages with his friends and other law enforcement officials that illustrate the extreme and aggressive prejudices and biases he held against women, people of color, the LGBTQ community, and others. Proctor's view even polluted his thinking about the Mass State Police's hierarchy and leadership. If that person is black, they will probably make him the next colonel of the state police. Much of Proctor's aggression and hatred, however, was directed at women. And again, I'm just going to tell you to just, you don't have to download it, but just scroll down the first, I don't know, maybe I'm exaggerating 20, maybe it's 10, 15 pages, but they're all there and they're all bullet pointed. And you could just see how horrible he is to what his thoughts are about women. And it's not just Karen Reed. You know what he thought about Karen Reed, but he thought this about everybody. 844-500-4242. 919 says, and here I thought this was going to be a boring summer. Well, I don't know. We knew that this was coming because they were trying to Proctor was certainly trying to stop it from coming out. And I've made a lot of disparaging remarks about the FBI, but in this case, the FBI stepped in. The U.S. Attorney's Office had to step in, and handle this. And by the way, you know, if you're saying, yeah, but what about Sandra Birchmore? That was an even worse case. That was also in Canton. That was 1 year earlier, almost to the day. A pregnant 23-year-old was murdered allegedly by her cop boyfriend because he was his wife, as opposed to his girlfriend, was about to give birth to their third child, so he strangled her. And the Mass State Police, the unit that Proctor worked in, they said it was a suicide. There were 32,000 text messages between the cop from the neighboring town of Stoughton and the woman, the pregnant girl that was murdered, and the state cops couldn't find a single one, or claimed they couldn't find a single one. And the Canton cop, again, she was murdered in Canton, even though she was from the next town over. The Canton cop texted Proctor that this girl, this pregnant girl that was killed, groomed since she was 13 by the Stoughton Police Department, multiple members of the Stoughton Police Department. He said that she was borderline retarded. That was how they dismissed her. Borderline retarded. It's... ugh. 774 and others. Who did he leave out of his disdain and bigotry? He also hated Arabs, and he hated Hispanics too. But you know, I saw Mark Bedero was saying they hated everybody but Irish Catholics. I'm not sure Proctor's an Irish Catholic, by the way. Proctor's an old Yankee name. I mean, I know his kids do or did go to Catholic school in Canton. But you know, he could very well be a Yankee, a WASP. So we don't want to take my people, even though I'm half and half. My people, Irish, don't want to take full responsibility for Proctor. Sean Good, I guess we have to take credit for him. 781. Proctor is a worse racist than Archie Bunker. All right, at least Archie Bunker was funny. It's like the difference between Ted Baxter and Scott Pelley. You know, Ted Baxter was funny. Scott Pelley is just a repellent, disgusting human being. Same thing with Proctor. Proctor's just a nasty, nasty guy. And by the way, Archie Bunker never tried to frame anybody. 508, if I were Proctor, I'd flip and tell the real story now that this is all out. It's going to be very interesting, isn't it, to see what he says during his deposition. And I said, what time? I asked Damon today, Seligson, when I talked to him, I said, what time does this start? He goes, 9 o'clock. And then he added something like, and that'll be just day one. I mean, how long could this go on? You know, we used to laugh about Whitey Bulger's cross-examination. If he'd taken the witness stand, it would have been going on for years, asking about all the murders. How long is this deposition going to go on? 844-500-4242. I'm Howie Carr.
16: Howie Carr will return.
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32: I'm Julian Edelman. 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We're teammates again. And we're going to welcome you guys all to Dudes on Dudes.
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0: 844-500-4242. Trying to get some more stuff for on the Plattner for the next hour. All right. By the way, we've just gotten a bulletin in from Canton. They have just discovered 10 more pieces of red taillight on the lawn at 34 Fairview Road. And so it's being delivered over here. We'll be giving it away to people who show up at the VIPs and at our remote next week in Wells, Maine. 844-500-4242. And 919. Looks like cops and political candidates paid attention in World War II history. Yeah, Plattner paid attention to all the World War II pictures. You know, the photographs, black and white, from the Russian front. He got a Nazi tattoo. Proctor took kind of a more macro version about what the world would have been like if Hitler had been allowed to conduct his ethnic cleansing. And as for Sean Good, the police sergeant, he was a more of a micro manager of World War II history. He just thought about Anne Frank. That was his take. 844-500-4242-508. Who tells their sister which people in life they'd like to see kill themselves? How do you get on to that topic? See you for family dinner, Sunday sis. And oh, that lady I'm investigating, I wish she'd kill herself. Hey, that's humor in the Proctor family. It was made in jest.
1: It's a figure of speech.
0: It's a figure of speech. By the way, no response from the Canton PD, but the Mass State Police, Noble. His earlier comments about the text today are referred to in the complaint as hollow. But now he says, this is from today, these disturbing messages are entirely inconsistent with any basic standard of decency and certainly with the expectations of a Massachusetts state trooper. Would that it were. If only that were true, Colonel. These racist, sexist, and abhorrent comments absolutely do not reflect the values of the Massachusetts State Police, but they do. That's me adding that. And are not tolerated within our ranks, except when they are. They underscore and fully support my decision to terminate Michael Proctor. He terminated him. 844-500-4242-339 says, sounds like Proctor was sick of all the DEI training he got like the rest of us. That's true, but most of the rest of us haven't texted anything like that. I'm Howie Carr.
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10: Is set to make a comeback. I'm Lisa Brady, Fox News. President Trump just unveiling a $700 million plan that includes support for 13 coal plants, would help restart a plant in Maryland and build 2 new ones in West Virginia and Alaska using the Defense Production Act.
11: And these are all built with new technology. It's very clean. It's amazing how that's come along. It's all very clean.
10: Environmental groups disagree.
12: The Sierra Club in a statement says that the administration that claims to want to make America healthy again should be doing everything in its power to shut down coal plants and limit emissions. Instead, Donald Trump and Lee Zeldin are trying to give away taxpayer-funded payouts to their buddies in the coal industry.
10: Fox Business's Edward Lawrence at the White House. EPA Administrator Lee Zeldin defends rolling back regulations, saying Americans need reliable power sources and that thousands of jobs can be saved. The president also facing more questions on Iran after posting earlier that a war powers vote in the House to end military action was unpatriotic. A votorama underway in the U.S. Senate as Republicans try to get funding for ICE and Border Patrol over the finish line using a process that only requires a simple majority. Democrats using proposed amendments to make a point on other issues, including a compensation fund to handle claims of political prosecutions recently scrapped by the Justice Department after a judge ruled against it.
13: Trump's slush fund is anything but beautiful. It's heinous. And it won't die until we permanently ban it by law.
10: That amendment from Senate Minority Leader Chuck Schumer was rejected. Other proposals include no federal or private money for the White House ballroom.
14: Republican leadership are hoping all these amendments fail today so they can advance their almost $70 billion bill to fund ICE and CBP for the next 3 years, since Democrats have refused to fund both agencies through the appropriations process.
10: Fox's Bill Malusian on Capitol Hill. New highs on Wall Street. The Dow up 875. At the bell to a record close. 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
18: I'm Tori Gates with this WXTK News Update. A camper fire in Truro is under investigation. Crews were called to the adventure-bound campground on Highland Road just after 5 p.m. Wednesday. One occupant was evaluated for injuries at the scene. Scientists at the Woods Hole Oceanographic Institute are providing more data from last weekend's meteor explosion over Cape Cod Bay. HUI says their seismometers picked up the boom caused by the meteor breaking through the sound barrier. NASA also says the meteor was made of iron and unusually dense. Dredging continues in Harwich. Here's Brian Berner with more.
19: Barnstable County's two dredges are clearing the Sacquatucket Harbor and Allen Harbor channels and say that the sand is being used to build up public and private beaches along Nantucket Sound. Officials say that the cold winter impacted dredging, with the Cape Fish 2 becoming frozen in Scituate Harbor in Dennis for roughly 2 weeks. According to dredge director Kenneth Cirillo, the Harwich projects will last for the current dredge season. I'm Brian Berner.
18: In sports, the Red Sox defeated the Orioles by a score of 8-1 last night. They'll play a matinee this afternoon. MLS is off for the World Cup until July 16th. I'm Torrey Gates, News Radio 95, WXTK.
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21: It's stop and go on Route 25 eastbound between Route 6 Scenic Highway and the Bourne Bridge. Route 28 southbound is stop and go from the Bourne Bridge to the Bourne Rotary. Then it slows down on Route 6 westbound between the Mid-Cape Connector and the Sagamore Bridge. With your Cape Cod traffic, I'm Lexi Mack, and I've got your back.
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24: 1 degree outside, meteorologist Danielle Noyce with your forecast. Going to be a beautiful evening. Temperatures gradually cruising back through the 60s. A few passing clouds. Lows in the upper 50s overnight tonight. Tomorrow, beautiful sun and clouds. Warmer, high 75 to 80. Winds out of the west and southwest, 5 to 10 miles per hour. Saturday, sun and clouds. Highs in the mid 70s. Breezy southwest wind gusting to 30 miles per hour later in the day. For the only forecast you need to know, download our free 1 degree outside weather app.

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0: 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My column is posted on the Boston Herald website if you're a subscriber. I don't know if you can get it if you're not a subscriber. 617, whatever happened to the Canton cop who killed his dog in the police parking lot? He didn't kill his dog. It was a beautiful chocolate lab, I believe. And it was a puppy. And he left it in the car on a brutally hot dog day, summer afternoon, and the dog got baked alive. And then they decided to put him in charge of the investigation of the kingpin, the rubber ducky kingpin. Remember him, Richie? So many tangled webs in the Canton scandal story. We'll get to all of them as the days go by. And again, in about 24 hours, we'll be joined by one of the lawyers for Karen Reed, Damon Seligson. And the you think there's going to be a lot of TV cameras outside 28 State Street? That's why I put the address in the column, and I keep repeating it. 9 p.m.

0: to kiss the ass of the ruling class. The Globe's motto is comfort the comfortable and afflict the afflicted. So they don't do it. They don't know how to do this stuff anymore. They don't know how to chase. But they're relearning it. They're relearning how to chase people, and they're doing it with Democrat candidates like they normally do it with Republican candidates, you know? So something happens. A candidate for county commissioner in Alaska, you know, said something untoward, and you have to ask someone running for the Plaquemines Parish Board of Tree Huggers in Louisiana about it. As a fellow Republican, do you support? So they're all doing this now with Plattner. But it's even better that they're going after Plattner. And they're just, and Plattner is like a ship that's been torpedoed and can't move in the ocean. And you just keep firing torpedoes at it. So, and they're tightening up what they say to him, because he can't answer anything. He's guilty of sin, and he knows he's guilty of sin, and anything he says will be used against him in the court of public opinion, if not eventually in a court of law. So let's just go through how they are honing in the local reporters, most of whom are not employed by regime controlled media. They're employed by little websites and this is their camera. You know, a cell phone. But this is Graham Plattner getting roasted last week by the Maine Wire when he goes into an event in vacation land after the porta potties and his pleasuring himself in the porta potties came out. Cut 30.
1: Graham Plattner.
2: What's up, man?
1: It's good to see you. Does the smell of porta potties still make you want to masturbate?
2: What's up, dude?
1: Graham Plattner, can Mainers trust you when you say you've never masturbated in public? Graham, do you want this hand sanitizer for later, or do you prefer lotion? Graham, do you want this hand sanitizer, or do you like lotion a little bit more?
0: So, that was 23 seconds. That's good. That's good. But the tighter, the better. Brevity is the soul of wit when you're doing a chase interview in TV. So this is after the kick allegations came out that he was on this kitty website, the Predator's Paradise, for both gay and straight predators. Cut 31.
3: What did you say in the race?
4: What did you tell them?
5: Graham, how old were the girls?
4: Tell them.
0: Graham, how old were the girls? I tweeted that out, and as somebody tweeted back at me, why does everybody just say girls? I don't know the answer to that question. Maybe we'll know sooner rather than later. So this is a follow-up. This was in D.C. This next one is in D.C. And again, it's very quick, because you know he's not going to say anything. The car is right up next to the building where he is. So you've only got a few seconds. You don't have to chase this guy down the street or down the hall at the state house like I used to do. You got one question, two at the max, but mostly one. But this guy makes it count. Cut 32.
6: Mr. Plattner, are you here to calm the water, sir?
7: Graham Plattner, why are we on a kid's set?
8: Do you believe you deserve to represent Maine?
7: You have no shame.
0: Why were you on a kid's sex app? Wow. It's going to be tough to beat that one. For a when did you stop beating your wife, sir, question. That's really good. Let me hear that one again.
6: Mr. Plattner, you're here to calm the water, sir.
7: Graham Plattner, why were you on a kid's sex app?
8: Do you believe you deserve to represent Maine?
7: You have no shame.
0: You have no shame. That's a general question. That's for the pastor on Sunday morning to ask that question.
9: Er ist ein guter Junge. Ein sehr guter Junge.
0: Danke. Danke, Mara. Thank you for standing up for your son. That's German for he's a good boy. A very good boy. 844-500-4242-207 says, Plattner can comment knowingly on German uniforms, gear, and weapons during World War II, but is ignorant about the death camp tattoo.

0: Yeah, that's a very good question. 844 Andrew says that clip of the reporter asking Plattner about porta potties and lotion reminds me of the hecklers at Anthony Weiner's resignation speech. Pure comic gold. Yeah, no, this is good. I mean, everybody's making sport of Graham Plattner, and it couldn't happen to a nicer Hotchkiss perv. As we listen to the tick tick tick of when is the next shoe going to drop, and who is going to drop it, and if it's by one of the regime controlled media's leading gospels, that will be even better, I think, in this case. 844-500-4242, 844-500-4242. 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Your cooling bills are already sky high. The high oil prices are going to make them go much higher. The famous Eden Pure company has developed a super cooling product that will greatly cut your cooling bills. This super cooler is the Eden Pure Turbo Air. 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It cools with wind chill of minus 14 degrees. 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It will also help cut your heating bills because it can also be used to bring down hot air from the ceiling. 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I'm Howie Carr.
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0: 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Jared, what is the poll question? What are the results thus far?
1: Today's poll question, which you can vote in at HowieCarshow.com, is who's more loathsome, Graham Plattner, Michael Proctor, or Too Early to Tell?
0: I think it's Too Early to Tell.
1: 32% of the audience says it's Too Early to Tell. 33% of the audience says Michael Proctor, and 35% of the audience says Graham Plattner.
0: We got ourselves a horse race here. This could be a photo finish. All right. 844-500-4242. So we're waiting to see if there is going to be another shoe to drop on Graham Plattner. That's what the rumors are. And apparently when he was down in D.C., the fake Indian said, Graham, there's a big difference between marital discord and sexual abuse. So, I don't care about your marital discord. What about, is there going to be any sexual abuse coming out? And, of course, he denied it. But then he told one of those fluffers at CNN or MSDNC 13 that there wouldn't be anything more. And that was in January that he said that. 844-500-4242.
1: Did she say that to Steve Scalise? Because he got shot because Donald Trump said something about a groupie.
0: It's the double standard is palpable. If it weren't for double standards, they would have no standards at all. But the thing I think the thing that's really bugging them is they don't want to get a dose of Republican medicine here for the next 5 months. They don't want to be chased around by those jokers that we just heard, because that's what they're going to be dealing with. And this is across the country. This isn't just in New England. This is going to be happening everywhere, because this is one of those stories that is not going to go away. 781. It's far better for Susan Collins and the Republicans if Plattner stays in the race. Continue to beat him like a rented mule. I agree. I don't know. I mean, on the other hand, this is a recurring question in Maine, I think. Janet Mills is such damaged goods. I mean, you can hate Plattner in kind of an abstract way. He's done terrible things, but he's never done anything personally to you. Whereas Janet Mills, if you pay taxes and you have a job, chances are she's hurt you big time with COVID, higher taxes, ruining your neighborhood by bringing in illegal aliens, refugees. I think with a guy like Plattner, you never know. He could catch fire, But I've said it before, Lenin caught fire, right? They thought that was a good move to destabilize the Tsar. Hitler was supposed to be just a comic guy that von Hindenburg could handle. How'd that work out for the Weimar Republic? Not well. So, I'm not saying that he's up in the Lenin-Hitler class, but, he talks the talk anyway. You're dealing with a very low IQ group of people who've moved into the state of Maine. They have a lot of money, not so much brains. And they've never worked, and they identify with him because he's living off the trust fund. He's living off Mater and Pater, just like they are. He didn't buy his house, just like they didn't buy their house. And, they're just attracted to the guy. 844-500-4242. 42. So this is Anna Navarro on CNN. They're just whistling through the graveyard here. They're doing all kinds of mental gymnastics trying to justify sticking with this guy. This is Anna Navarro. She was born in Nicaragua, I believe. Cut 11.
2: The choice that voters in Maine have and voters in Maine will make is whether they vote for a very flawed candidate in Plattner, very flawed. I think different things that he has done, I find morally reprehensible. But do they vote for the guy who's flawed, or do they vote for the woman, the senator, who has voted 90% for the president, with the president, who is even more flawed, who has 24-plus accusations of sexual misconduct, boast about sexual assault?
3: But it's
0: the precedent, not the president, the precedent. You mean the woman who voted to convict Donald Trump on completely ridiculous charges as ridiculous in their own way as the Karen Reed murder charges were? 844-500-4242. The dogma lives loudly with him. Very good. That's, of course, what the late Senator Feinstein said about Amy Coney Barrett. 781, as despicable as Proctor is, he ain't running for the U.S. Senate, especially with what's at stake. Plattner is by far the most loathsome. It's a no-brainer. But nothing Plattner has said is nearly as despicable as all the stuff that's in this latest complaint that was filed by Karen Reed this morning. 847, I don't understand the theory of how it's better to keep Plattner in the race. First, you're assuming the Democrat base is outraged by this, which I dispute. And wouldn't it be better for him to drop out and make someone start from scratch again? And knockout is always better. But, you know, I don't know, but Janet Mills is it's not a knockout until the actual vote in November. So wouldn't you rather be, if you're in a fight, a prize fight, wouldn't you rather be up against a battered, over-the-hill type with a terrible, terrible proven record of screwing over more than half of the population of the state? I don't know. Again, you could make the argument on either side. I'm Howie Carr. 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
7: I'm Tori Gates with this WXTK News update. A camper fire in Truro remains under investigation. Crews were called to the Adventure Bound campground on Highland Road just after 5 p.m. on Wednesday. One occupant was evaluated for injuries at the scene. On a party line vote, the State House has approved a measure they say will give the voters transparency. With the details, here's John Bayback.
8: But the state auditor, Diana DeSaglio, says it flies in the face of the 72% of voters who approved an audit of lawmakers in a statewide ballot question.
9: We have any sort of a disagreement. They are saying that the courts don't have a right to hear the case, adjudicate it, and settle a dispute.
8: Auditor Diana DeSaglio. The bill now goes to the state Senate, where it, too, is expected to pass. In the newsroom, I'm John Baber.
7: And dredging continues in Harwich. Barnstable County's two dredges are clearing the Sacquatucket Harbor and Allen Harbor channels. The sand will be used to build up public and private beaches along Nantucket Sound. Dredge Director Kenneth Cirillo says the Harwich projects will be the last for the current season. I'm Tori Gates, News Radio 95 WXTK.
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0: Trump is signing a new order on a $700 million plan for coal plants. And standing behind him are eight white guys in suits and ties. If that had been the Biden administration, they would have called for Sam Brenton. Get me a transgender. I don't care if he's waiting at the carousel to steal some woman's suitcase. Bring him. We need somebody, a bald guy from MIT wearing lipstick and having fake... fake pasties.
1: Anybody have a leather dog mask in the crowd?
0: That's right. Let's go out onto the lawn. It's a nice warm day. We have a few topless trannies, don't we? If not in the on the staff in the Eisenhower office building, there's some in the press gallery there. Plenty of them in there. Nothing but the transitioning beta males in there. 844-500-4242. Mary, you're next with Howie Carr. Go ahead, Mary.
14: Hi, Howie.
0: Hi.
14: Just when you think the Democratic Party can't sink any lower, They justify and embrace toxic masculinity by anointing and supporting a perv who blames female rape victims and who dishonors fellow military members.
0: Yeah. And
14: then we have a Secretary of State here who's overseeing her own election and just completely threw out all of our signatures for the ballot measure.
0: Right.
14: Keep boys out of female sports and spaces.
0: She says no kings, and she wants to fight Donald Trump. And the way she's going to fight Donald Trump is by first trying to throw him off the ballot a couple of years ago. And now she's thrown out a totally legitimate referendum question because she didn't like the issue that was being raised.
14: Well, they did it last time, too, with this gimmick for the ranked choice voting. Because we know how to collect signatures. We're not stupid. And Millstone, she closed our churches, leaving the liquor stores open, crime tape around the playgrounds. Many of us lost our small businesses, including me. Great choices here.
0: See, Mary, that's what I mean. That's why I think that Janet Mills would be a weaker candidate ultimately in November than Plattner.
14: Well, they both are an embarrassment, and they both suck.
0: I agree, but
14: I'm going back to praying the rosary now.
0: That's
14: the only recourse we have.
0: When you got two people, one of them sucks more than the other one. It's like when you got a crew or a marriage. Somebody's got to be the boss. Somebody sucks worse than the other one in this case, and I'm voting for Mills. By the way, Canton has issued an odd statement about the filing today and the terrible text messages from Sean Good, who was allowed to retire so that he could collect his pension without any kind of legal jeopardy. They offered no comment on the lawsuit, expressing the utmost faith, that's what they said, in their new police chief, who's black. That makes all the difference, doesn't it? Michael Daniels. Quote, the town has not been served, and as such, we have nothing to review with legal counsel at this time. We have no comment on the press release issued by the Reed legal team, which I tweeted out as well this morning. Go to at Howie Carr Show. The town of Canton has the utmost faith and confidence in the new leadership of Canton Police Department under Chief Michael Daniels, and we would refute any broad stroke characterization. We would refute any broad stroke characterizations about the brave and dedicated men and women who serve in the department. What's the broad stroke characterization? They're quoting this guy.
15: What's in your phone? What's in your private phone, your personal phone, private conversations?
0: By the way, Proctor was also busted for driving drunk with one of the Albert brothers, who was also on the police department. That was Kevin Albert. Kevin Albert got so drunk riding around in Michael Proctor's state police cruiser that he left his gun and his badge in the cruiser. But I don't want to get into any broad stroke characterizations or about the cop who left his chocolate lab in the car and let it get baked to death in the summer heat. We don't want to get into any of that stuff. Or Kelly Dever, who said that she saw them, Higgins and Proctor or some of the others tinkering with the taillights. She told that to the FBI and then denied that she said it. She said she had a false memory, but that's a broad stroke characterization. And then she got promoted to the Boston police after she tried to cover it up. And when Alan Jackson wrote a letter, now she's resigned from the Boston Police Department. Back to the statement. The department has made significant strides forward over the past 2 years, including the acceptance and the implementation of findings and recommendation in the outside audit report. The department is poised to move further ahead as a modern public safety agency, propelled by unlimited numbers of fireball NIPS, which the citizens of Canton rightfully expect and deserve. Well, I made up the part about the fireball nips, but other than that, that was the statement. Dennis, you're next with Howie Carr. Go ahead, Dennis.
16: Hi, Howie. Long time, many times. I mentioned this to Matt Gagnon, who I love as well. WGAN, Maine. And I was curious your opinion. Now, I'm on the fence about it, but I wanted to ask your opinion. Now, Graham Platner, this is just an example. Please make it clear I'm not for him. He's a, clown, okay? I had the opinion that, like, his text messages with the whole, wife cheating thing or whatever, is between him and his wife. Like, there has to be a line somewhere. Now, I'm saying he's a piece of crap, but...
0: Well, but they, but Dennis, listen. Yeah.
16: Yes.
0: No one's talking about his text messages to his wife. They're talking about text messages on this Kik app, K-I-K app, which is dealing with basically very, very young people who are seeking, in many cases, they're victims, so I got to be careful how I put this, but they are seeking hookups with potential sugar daddy types. And that's what the guy meant when he said, why are you on a kid's sex app? It has nothing to do with his wife.
16: Well, wait a minute. Well, I'm sure you're right. You know more than I do about this, but obviously. But last I knew, it was because he was texting other women, kind of cheating on his wife. And I was just saying real quick, let's just say, for example, she's into it, the wife. They're both adults. Maybe they're swinging.
0: Dennis, you got to do some more research here. She was not into it. She was appalled when she saw his text messages, and she went to this Genevieve McDonald, who used to be a state rep and was working in the campaign, and told her how shocked. What campaigns do, especially in bigger races like a U.S. Senate race, is they do their own opposition research to see what's going to come at them and whether or not they should go forward with all this. And so... So she told Genevieve McDonald, who I think was the campaign manager at the time, that there were all these text messages out there, and that there were either six or a dozen, half dozen to a dozen of these messages out there. But again, it's not like he's on some kind of adult cheating site. Kik is for basically mainly for underage males and females. What is he doing there? And the other thing that he's got to answer for, and, there are questions about this. He got kicked out of Hotchkiss, the la-di-da school, for people with silver spoons in their mouth and the social register and multiple trust funds and two last names. A very snotty prep school. Why would a guy from as snotty and privileged and pampered a background as Graham Platner get thrown out of a school that's designed exactly for people like him? There are a number of reasons, and we're probably going to find out why he was kicked out very shortly. And again, they've been admitting women to Hotchkiss since 1974. Used to be all boys like the school I went to, but they went co-ed early on, and it was co-ed when he was there, and he was thrown out of there, and we don't know why yet. So there are a number of questions here, and would like to know who maybe you don't want to name the victims you were with on you were texting with on Kik, but can you at least tell us how old they were? Or maybe I should ask the question, how old did they tell you they were? Because I think there's a lot of lying going on those sites. 844-500-4242. Nick, very quickly, Nick, go ahead.
17: Yeah, a lot of my Democrat friends will absolutely not vote for Platner. But not a single one. All of them will vote for Mills. So I think Platner is winning the most unlikable candidate award.
0: Really? So you'd say stick with Platner?
17: Oh, yeah. Yeah. Because so many Democrats are saying, gee, you, I'm not holding my nose for that.
0: Are you still seeing the signs go away up there? The Platner signs, are they still disappearing slowly or not so slowly?
17: It depends on where you drive. Out in the... rural area, you don't see them as much, but in the cities, you still see them.
0: Yeah, I was. That was my impression. Thanks for confirming my suspicion. Thanks, Nick. 844-500-4242. I'm Howie Carr.
6: Howie Carr will return.
0: This hour is brought to you by Vinoteca de Monica, located at 143 Richmond Street in Boston's North End, the official North End restaurant of the Howie Carr Show. 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
0: 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Is the miniature golf course open again?
1: Miniature golf is open. I just spent $100,000 on it to make it even better than it was before. We're just living a dream down here. but it's been 50 years, not 40.
0: Sorry.
1: 50 years of being in business. This is our 50th, yeah. So we're celebrating that this year, along with the America being its 250th birthday. We're doing kind of both of them at the same time.
0: So this it is a great place, and you know, you have you open and you have all the great stuff of a Cape Cod seafood shack. And what's your top seller, Nick, at Arnold's Lobster and Clam Bar?
1: Fried clams, lobster rolls, and onion rings.
0: Oh. It's just great. I mean, it's just so much fun to go there. And you know, you open it like early before noon, and you see the lines forming early on, as you know, people want to get in. And again, the thing that makes it different is you got that golf, that miniature golf course. It gives people something to do. There are a lot of great seafood shacks, but I think you're probably the only place with the miniature golf course attached, right?
1: Well, not exactly. There are a number of places like mine with miniature golf courses attached. I have to say, of course, that I don't think they're as good as mine, but they're out there.
0: And tell us about your wife Susie's clam stuffy. Tell us what that's all about.
1: Well, we started to do this test. They were having this fundraiser in Hyannis for affordable housing, and they asked us if we would, you know, bring our product there to test it against all the chefs and the Cape Cod and southeastern Massachusetts, and we did, and we won, and we did it the second year. Son of a gun, we won again. In the third year, there was no way we were going to win, and we did. We won 3 years in a row. So, I mean, rather than hogging it, we just stopped. We stopped going to the contest and let someone else win.
0: That's great. So that's something to check out when you're down there. But hey, you guys have really great food, and it's just you know you order and then they bring it to the table, and you have a lot of outside seating. You have inside seating if it's a little nippy or it's rainy, or most people if it's a nice day they're gonna be outside. It's a perfect place, and you got a lot of shade too. So you don't have to worry about getting baked. Just eat your baked fish or your fried fish, but you don't get baked.
1: Yeah, we have plenty of seating inside and out everywhere. We accommodate an awful lot of people. It's rare that someone comes in there and they can't find a seat.
0: Yeah, and also you got plenty of parking too. And there's also, and you know, if it looks like if the lot is almost full, there's a whole other parking area across the street. So you never have to worry about anything if you go to Arnold's Lobster and Clam Bar in Eastham, because you got everything. You got it's stuff for the kids, great food, plenty of parking. It's everything you want.
1: We just need some good weather.
0: But doesn't bad weather kind of help in the same? I mean, no one can, you know, these crappy weekends, nobody can do a barbecue or an outdoor dinner. They got to come to a seafood shack, right?
1: Yeah, but they're just you know, these weeks before, during graduation, the first couple of weeks of June, it's really slow down this end of the Cape. There's just not a lot of people around, period. So we have to wait basically for the schools to close, and once they close, then it's all hell breaks loose.
0: Well, I'm looking forward to it. You'll be seeing me and the mailroom manager and the grandkids down there, and all hell will be breaking loose on the miniature golf course when Will tries to have some fun with that with his club. As long as he doesn't club his little sister, that's all I care about. But anyway, go to HowieCarShow.com right now and get a $50 gift certificate to Arnold's Lobster and Clam Bar in East Ham for just $25. It's a great, great place. You're going to enjoy it. You're going to love it. Thank you, Nick. Always a pleasure. I'm Howie Carr.

0: Sack It Up.
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3: Presidential prediction. I'm Lisa Brady, Fox News, made a short time ago in the Oval Office as President Trump faced another round of questions about ending the conflict with Iran.
4: I think we're doing very well, but we're going to see if we're going to win one way or the other. We're going to win on paper or we're going to win military. One way or the other. It's going to be militarily or on paper.
3: The president repeating that he will not let Iran have a nuclear weapon. He posted earlier that last night's war powers vote in the House aimed at ending military action was meaningless and unpatriotic. His efforts to negotiate continue. Ukraine's President Zelensky calling for face-to-face talks with Russia's leader in an open letter to President Putin, also criticizing his more than 26 years in power and warning that history will remember the war as a personal choice by Putin without a real cause. President Trump just telling reporters,
4: "I think it would be great if they met. They should get it done."
3: Adding that compromises are needed. President Zelensky is proposing to meet with Putin in a neutral third country. President Trump taking questions after announcing he'll use the Defense Production Act for a $700 million plan to help keep existing coal plants operational, restart one plant, and build two new ones.
5: We wouldn't have the buildings, the factories, the industry, the electricity grid we have today without the critical contribution of coal. It's been the largest source of global electricity for 125 years in a row.
3: Energy Secretary Chris Wright says reliable energy sources help save lives and jobs. The Sierra Club accuses the administration of rewarding polluters and jeopardizing public health. The homicide convictions of two paramedics are tossed out in Colorado over jury instructions, so both will get a new trial. Those paramedics have been convicted in the ketamine overdose death of Elijah McClain after he was pinned down by police. America is listening to Fox News.
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9: I'm Tori Gates with this WXTK News Update. A camper fire in Truro is under investigation. Crews were called to the Adventure-Bound campground on Highland Road just after 5 p.m. Wednesday. One occupant was evaluated for injuries at the scene. Scientists at the Woods Hole Oceanographic Institute are providing more data from last weekend's meteor explosion over Cape Cod Bay. HUI says their seismometers picked up the boom caused by the meteor breaking through the sound barrier. NASA also says the meteor was made of iron and unusually dense. Dredging continues in Harwich. Here's Brian Berner with more.
10: Barnstable County's two dredges are clearing the Sakwatucket Harbor and Allen Harbor channels and say that the sand is being used to build up public and private beaches along Nantucket Sound. Officials say that the cold winter impacted dredging, with the Cape Fish 2 becoming frozen in Scituate Harbor in Dennis for roughly 2 weeks. According to dredge director Kenneth Cirillo, the Harwich projects will last for the current dredge season. I'm Brian Berner.
9: In sports, the Red Sox defeated the Orioles by a score of 8-1 last night. They'll play a matinee this afternoon. MLS is off for the World Cup until July 16th. I'm Torrey Gates, News Radio 95 WXTK.
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13: It's stop and go on Route 25 eastbound between Route 6 Scenic Highway and the Bourne Bridge. Route 28 southbound, you're on the brakes between the Bourne Bridge and the Bourne Rotary. Then things slow down on Route 6 westbound between the Mid-Cape Connector and the Sagamore Bridge. With your Cape Cod traffic, I'm Lexi Mack, and I've got your back.
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3: 1 degree outside, meteorologist Danielle Noyce with your forecast. Going to be a beautiful evening. Temperatures gradually cruising back through the 60s. A few passing clouds. Lows in the upper 50s overnight tonight. Tomorrow, beautiful sun and clouds. Warmer, high 75 to 80. Winds out of the west then southwest, 5 to 10 miles per hour. Saturday, sun and clouds. Highs in the mid 70s. Breezy southwest wind gusting to 30 miles per hour later in the day. For the only forecast you need to know, download our free 1 degree outside weather app.

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Welcome to the Howie Carr Show, 844-500-4242. If you're going to be on the Lower Cape this summer, or anywhere on the Cape, actually, this is a great deal. Arnold's Lobster and Clam Bar, a $50 gift certificate for just $25. It's in Eastham, and it's a great place. And you'll see me there at some point this summer, probably a couple of times. William, my grandson, especially likes the miniature golf, and his sister does too, actually. All right, 844-500-4242. So Channel 25 is doing a story on pensions for the DOT employees that were cheating on their overtime. I understand why they're doing the story. They have to do the story. It's people are asking the question, but as somebody who's done about a million of these stories over the years, they resigned before they got fired or disciplined. They resigned quickly, just like Sergeant Sean Good resigned from the Canton PD 48 hours ago before this bombshell complaint came out with all of his text messages about how much he hates. He hates Jews more than Proctor does. I think, you know, in a Democrat primary with those texts, he might actually pull ahead. I don't know how it would work out long term, but he might in the early going. Once Democrats saw those texts of his and how much he loathes Jewish people, and he knows the old slurs too that many younger people have never seen before, and he uses them. So maybe Sean Good, but Sean Good took, you know, got out early to get his pension, just like the DOT people did. 844-500-4242, 844-500-4242. We've been talking about what's going on in the main race with Plattner. The main wire is tweeting out that something is imminent, another scandal, but we don't know. We'll wait till the scandal actually breaks. So you can check it out on the main wire. Their Twitter feed. So this is a guy from Steuben, Maine, in Washington County, where the blueberries are. I see the same old white car with this guy with a gray beard putting out signs all over the place. Hundreds. I think he means Plattner. He put them in areas like

0: In my experience, campaigns that put signs on public property are less likely to win. And I would say that that would be in this case as well. Some aging hippie in Washington County. Do you think he's a native, by the way? 508, the guy who said that to me. I would say he probably isn't. 844-500-4242. So let's do a couple of our sounders here. Let's start off with us. This is from L.A., and they're celebrating diversity big time on the UCLA campus right now. They're not going to tell you the name of the guy, so I'll tell you the name of the guy. They're not going to tell you where he's from. He's from Nigeria. They're not going to tell you his immigration status. He's an illegal. And they're not going to tell you his name. His name is Alumuwa Awa Akinde Hunsi. Alumuwahi Akinde Hunsi. He's a Nigerian. Let's play Cut 22.
1: Zip ties to duct tape. UCLA police say the suspect was armed with all that when they tracked him down. Now, there are extra patrols on campus, and students tell us they're just thankful police caught this man. This 29-year-old man is behind bars tonight, accused of sneaking into three separate residential halls at UCLA to target students.
0: Can you give us his name?
2: Email, just kind of like debriefing everything that happened and like the times that this occurred. And we just kind of reacted like this is so scary.
1: UCLA police say around 11:30 Thursday night on Bruin Walk, the suspect, who they say is homeless, stole a student's cell phone. While officers were looking for him outside, police started getting calls from inside three different dorms, Deneb Evergreen, Dykstra Hall, and Cedar Hall. Investigators say the man targeted several female students, attempting to restrain or sexually assault them. Police say the victims fought back and witnesses stepped in. The whole spree lasted about 30 minutes. It ended at Cedar Hall, where a witness police say chased the suspect out of the building and helped them track him down.
3: God bless the authority. I mean, you know, there's young people out here. They just want to go to class and go home.
1: Students at the university sent out an email blast and a Bruin alert to let everyone know what happened and the disturbing details of what they found on the man.
2: They were associated with like zip ties, duct tape.
1: Police say the man was also carrying a paracord. Students we spoke with say they still feel safe, but this is a reminder to always keep your guard up.
2: Even if it's nighttime, if it's our own campus, you can't predict what's going to happen.
1: The suspect faces some serious charges from attempted kidnapping to sexual assault. Bail is set at $2.3 million.
0: It's a reminder to support ICE and to vote for Spencer Pratt. That's what it's a reminder of. And by the way, he's homeless, so he has no job, but he has money to buy zip ties and duct tape. And he has enough energy to try to break into three women's dorms to rape American co-eds. A Nigerian. What could possibly go wrong, right? We got more. Brian, you're next with Howie Carr. Go ahead, Brian.
4: Hey, Howie. I just heard you talking about the grand signs there, our caller. Back in high school, I was more, before I knew the ways of the world, I was more liberally minded, and I was out on a date Friday night, and I was pulling political signs, all the Republican ones, and the local county sheriff caught me and the girl, and it's like, you know, it's $100 for each one of these signs, but if you put the Republican ones back, the conservative ones, I won't charge you. And it was like late November, or it was actually probably early November, and he's sitting, it's freezing out. I could barely pull him out of the ground, and and putting him back in was even worse. And he's just sitting there smiling at me as I'm putting. Yeah, I know he was a conservative. He's putting him, watching me put him back in the ground to teach me a lesson. I bet they pay me now to take the Graham ones away, though. You know, the amount of embarrassment.
0: But, you know, you heard the guy earlier say, Brian, that, in the rural areas, they've vanished faster than in the cities, you know, where the people who just blew in after COVID lived, and probably southern Maine. You know, they don't care What do they care? These are the people who were, for when they lived in New York, they were for Anthony Weiner, a.k.a. Carlos Danger. They probably voted.

0: voted for Governor Spitzer, client number 9. They probably voted for that sleazy attorney general who talked about his girlfriend as his brown slave. I mean, the Democrats are used to voting for really, really sleazy people. Thanks, thanks for the call, Brian. 844-500-4242. Two men have been lugged. Cut 21.
1: Two men are behind bars this morning, charged in a deadly May shooting in Northeast Charlotte. Police say 19-year-old Jose Quintanilla Cordova and Dorian Oro faced a judge for the murder of Henry Bronco. That shooting happened May 3rd near North Tryon and W.T. Harris Boulevard. Both men are now charged with first-degree murder and 3 counts of assault with a deadly weapon.
0: They used to call Charlotte the Queen City. It's a little different now. A little different. Singe is in the news. Cut 20.
2: County Sheriff's deputies worked alongside FBI agents to arrest this man, 20-year-old Gurpinder Singh. He is accused of attempting to steal nearly $500,000 worth of hold from an older money there from an elderly woman. We believe their investigators say he flew from California last month to take the gold, rather we should say, so jewelry there after scamming her into making those purchases. Authorities intervened and then arrested Singh yesterday. He's being held on a $200,000 bond for grand theft.
0: They're only here to rip off the old people that Americans can no longer be bothered ripping off. 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
11: 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They're happy. I'm happy.
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0: I'm just looking on YouTube and see what the LawTube guys are saying about this. Is that percolates through the internet? What this lawsuit that was filed or this complaint? It's an upgraded lawsuit. And the guy in Florida with the beard, Peter, I think is his name. He's the lawyer, you know. The headline is, "The most disgusting lawsuit I've ever read." Yeah. And again, I apologize for not being more graphic, but we do have to continue to abide by FCC regulations. Even though we're, you know, in many ways off of the broadcast networks, we're still on our 25 or so radio stations, and we just can't read this stuff. But it's there, and just go to HowieCarrShow.com, and it's right there at the top of the page. 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But just if you follow me on Twitter at Howie Carr Show, it's there too, and there's a link there. So just go right to it. That's the most number of hits we've gotten in a long time on Twitter, over a 250,000. I mean, again, we were the first ones to put it out, I think. But you know, that's still pretty good turnout. 844-500-4242. Morgan. Oh, well, let me do the poll question first. Sorry. 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And join me at the Byrna store in Salem, New Hampshire on Saturday, June 20th from 10 a.m. to noon for a special book signing. And you can get my book, Mass Corruption or Paperboy, read all about it. And we've got a deal on at the Howie Carr Show store if you want to check that out, too. But what's the poll question, and what are the results thus far, Jared?
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0: Too Early to Tell.
15: That is at 30%, 32% for Michael Proctor, and 38% for Graham Plattner.
0: We've opened up a little bit of a lead. What do they call it in a horse race? A length? What is it? A length? But I forget. I'm not a horse fan, so I don't like the sport of kings that much. So someone will tell me on the text line. Morgan, you're next with Howie Carr. Go ahead, Morgan.
16: Hey, Howie.
0: Hi.
16: I'm a long time listener, and definitely I support, you know, nearly every one of your views, obviously, and But yeah, this Grand Planner thing, especially the roadside thing that got me. I live here in Maine. I live on Mount Desert Island, actually.
0: Yeah.
16: And it's amazing how many signs just get left in the ditch. And it's crazy. And it is, it's like, it's heavily towards the Democrat side, because I live in a, you know, mostly on this island, blue.
0: Yeah.
16: And they put them out, yeah, in the dooryards and stuff, too. But there's, it's like they hire people to just put out, and it's trashing the island, literally. Nobody ever comes and picks them back up.
0: Well, so they, what do you mean? They, so they get put in the ground and then they blow over, or someone rips them down,
16: yeah,
0: and leaves them in the ditch?
16: I think it's obviously, like you said, some people vandalizing. I mean, that happens everywhere in this viewpoint and stuff.
0: Yeah.
16: You know, I'm all for whoever your view is, and I'll accept that. And, you know, I got my views as well. But I mean, like you said, it should be more of like based on your home ownership. And then when you do public land and stuff too, you should be obligated to pick it up. It's no less.
0: Right.
16: Throwing out, you know, my soda balls, leaving trash on the side of the road. And,
0: yeah,
16: it is. I stray, and it's weird too up here. It's mostly, you know, it's predominantly blue, and there seems to be a number of them, and that's what you see everywhere. But nobody ever thinks to come and pick those things back up. And then obviously the Graham Planner thing.
0: You know, that's kind of his.
16: Like Graham in the beginning.
0: That's kind of his home turf there, where you are. You know, Hancock County, I guess. And are people kind of turning against them? The rich, especially the rich people.
16: Well, that's the weird thing I was getting into. I said the Grand Planner thing is funny, because the beginning I thought at first too. I'm like, oh, this guy, you know. And then I'd done some research and like anybody, and try to look at it, you know, from a common sense point of view. And it's just like, you know, he's not like what I grew up with. You know, I'm a fifth generation fisherman. I'm a Washington. I live down here. I do carpentry. I'm a blue collar guy. And it's just like, wait a minute, this isn't that guy. You know, and if that's what he claims to be, and he shows up with his boots on and his flannel on, and like, oh, I just come in from the flats. And but who's buying in from the flats? Like, what's going on here?
0: You know, I'm from a different part of Maine, Morgan. I'm from Portland, and I worked in Kennebunkport. And he's not from my part of Maine either, Morgan. You know, I mean, I don't know where I know he was born there, et cetera, but he's not really a Mainer, is he? He's not what we think of as a Mainer.
16: I mean, I'm not going to put him down for anything he's done and stuff, too. And I'm sure he's got his problems in life. But at the same time, it's just like, what is actually going on here, and what's the truth? That's what I'm trying to figure out. You know, where is the thread that kind of carries through, and something that somebody can grasp a hold of and believe in?
0: Yeah.
16: You know, I mean, I did. I was kind of supporting in the beginning. I'm like, hey, maybe he's just, because I want change, definitely. I live here, and I've been through it all. I went through LePage, and I agree with a lot of stuff. It's, same thing, I disagree with some of his policies and things that happened, but it seemed like a better way, and things are happening and trending in the right direction, and then it changed. And now the last 7 years we're dealing with has just been, it's been a mess.
0: Yeah.
16: Obviously, so I mean, I don't know how we're going to find that. But
0: who do you think would be a tougher opponent for Susan Collins, Plattner or Mills?
16: I think Mills would be obvious. I think she's got the steam already going and stuff, and I'm surprised she dropped out. To be honest with you, I don't necessarily support her, because in the thing with me that gets me with Mills is like open for both arguments. She won't decide on their side, but she'll hear you out. And Plattner is like, he's just like too radical, I think. Honestly,
0: yeah.
16: That's my opinion. I know the guy personally, but I look at what's going on, and I don't trust the media either. I mean, things are going on there, and you can't believe everything you hear, but.
0: Yeah. I don't know, you know, being able to, you know, listen to somebody else's argument. We used to have a saying about one of my old TV news directors: the door is open, but the mind is closed. That's the impression I get of most Democrats. Thanks for the call, Morgan. I'm Howie Carr.
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19: I'm Tori Gates with this WXTK News Update. A camper fire in Truro remains under investigation. Crews were called to the Adventure-Bound campground on Highland Road just after 5 p.m. on Wednesday. One occupant was evaluated for injuries at the scene. On a party line vote, the State House has approved a measure they say will give the voters transparency. With the details, here's John Bayback.
20: But the state auditor, Diana DeZoglio, says it flies in the face of the 72% of voters who approved an audit of lawmakers in a statewide ballot question.
21: We have any sort of a disagreement. They are saying that the courts don't have a right to hear the case, adjudicate it, and settle a dispute.
20: Auditor Diana DeZoglio, the bill now goes to the state Senate where it, too, is expected to pass. In the newsroom, I'm John Baybuck.
19: And dredging continues in Harwich. Barnstable County's two dredges are clearing the Saquatucket Harbor and Allen Harbor channels. The sand will be used to build up public and private beaches along Nantucket Sound. Dredge Director Kenneth Cirillo says the Harwich projects will be the last for the current season. I'm Tori Gates, News Radio 95 WXTK.
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0: 844-500-4242. So this New York Times story is out, and, it's not flattering, but it's not a killer. You know, it's kind of like they're trying to smooth over the rough edges. I think this is basically a deep state salvage operation on Graham Plattner. But it's not great. It's a very, very long story. But I'll go over it now because it's pretty interesting and we've been waiting for it.
2: Er ist ein guter Junge. Ein sehr guter Junge.
0: That's Mrs. Plattner. She's waiting for a delivery of the oysters for the dinner menu tonight, and he's too busy reading the story and drinking deeply and sharpening his axe. That's the one thing he does in his spare time, is he sharpens axes. So this is: several women who dated Graham Plattner recall unsettling behavior. So they talked to a number of women who had, quote-unquote, dated him over the years. Amid the turmoil, this is when he was coming back from Washington after trying to straighten everything out with his fellow would-be solons. Amid the turmoil, Mr. Plattner worked the phones, rolling through calls to ex-girlfriends who might publicly acknowledge that while he may have been a bad boyfriend, he was in fact a decent guy. Several women did just that. But in extensive conversations over the past 2 months, three other women who had been romantically involved with Mr. Plattner offered a far more complicated assessment, describing volatile and quote-unquote toxic relationships that were unsettling and at times emotionally wrenching. That's a common theme in relationships, is it not? Mr. Plattner could be charming and charismatic, they recalled in interviews, but also demeaning to women, and at least one case, even physically threatening. He drank heavily and was regularly unfaithful. The disclosures last week that Mr. Plattner, now married, was exchanging sexual messages with women. Women or females, probably, is a better word. Some of them may not be women. As recently as last year, have complicated the narrative that he's a good boy, a very good boy. And unnerved Democrats who see the main seat as key to their efforts to regain control of the Senate. Lindsay Fifield, 40, a Virginia conservative who's worked for right-leaning groups in Republican campaigns, so they're demeaning her right there, is her credibility anyway, recalled him as, quote, cavalierly contemptuous of women's emotions, of our weakness. And that's in quotation marks. Ms. Fifield, who dated Mr. Plattner from roughly 2013 to 2015, said that his offensive online post, quote, reminded me of just how much he hated women, unquote. Jenny Rassicott, 41, a Maine Democrat, she dated him casually on and off between 2019 and 2021, said the post deepened her belief that he does not respect women. When I saw the old comments that he made online, she said, I recognized a version of him that I had experiences with. Some of the women also raised questions about his trustworthiness. Again, this is the New York Times. Mr. Plattner's insistence that he did not know that his tattoo was a Nazi symbol until it became a campaign issue last fall was simply not true, Ms. Fifield said. No surprise there, but there it is, it's on the record. After all, she said, he had taught her the word for it years earlier, referring to it as my Totenkopf. His campaign strongly denied that he knew what the tattoo stood for. And in a statement to the Times, Mr. Plattner said he had, quote, too often self-medicated with alcohol and was a far from perfect boyfriend, unquote, during what he described as a, quote, very dark period of my life, unquote. Sometimes the trust fund checks didn't get there till the 5th or the 6th of the month. I take responsibility for all that, and I wish I had been better, he said. Any characterization beyond that is false, and I believe politically motivated. I am not proud of who I was then, but I am proud of the work we've done since and the movement we are building in Maine. and Susan Collins takes money from Jews. She didn't say that, but he did say that in a tweet the other day. These three women that don't much like him, they described him in similar terms. Spending time with him could be exhilarating, they said, but they also recounted patterns of heavy drinking and womanizing. Heavy drinking. And this woman, the main woman that they've got to get, Lindsay Fifield, she's the Republican. Mr. Plattner could be rough with her, Ms. Fifield said, particularly when they were drinking. He grappled with leaving her shaken and sometimes afraid. She was quick to note that he never hit me. He never punched me. Those are quotes. He never hit me. He never punched me. But, she said, he regularly grabbed her by the shoulder, sometimes hard enough to leave marks, and on one occasion yanked her out of a cab by her wrist after an argument when she wanted to stay in the car. During one argument, she recalled, he twisted her arm behind her back, shoved her into a bedroom, and held the door closed from the other side so she couldn't get out, telling her to remain there until she was calm. It hurt, she said, but she added, it didn't cause an injury. It didn't break my arm. Well, that's quite a standard. He assaulted her, but he didn't break her arm. So the New York Times says it's fine. Hey, he hates Jews. He can't be all bad. That's the New York Times standard for Democrats, anyway. Mr. Plattner, quote, strongly disputes, unquote, any claims of physical intimidation or altercations, his campaign said. Ms. Fifield said he had what she described as a warrior ethos and would fantasize about killing people he deemed a threat, she said. She said he told her that rape was about power. Rape is about power. He said this a lot. If anybody ever broke in here, I would rape them. She recalls, saying that he added it would not be in a sexual way, not in a gay way. He was like, I would rape them to show that I'm dominant, she said. Aren't Democrats supposed, is this toxic masculinity? Asking for a friend. I'm not an expert on toxic masculinity, I don't think. But does this meet the clinical definition?
15: It seems like the type of piece they may want to save for James Tallarico.
0: James Tallarico would say, I like this stuff.
15: Up his stock.
0: This should put the rumors to rest once and for all about James Tallarico. Yeah, but this isn't James Tallarico. This is Graham Plattner, the barefoot boy with cheek. The crotch kiss. Silver spoon, limousine, liberal, pablum puking, trust funder. He asked about the words, I would rape them to show that I'm dominant. A Plattner campaign official did not dispute them. You know what that means? That means there's more than one person who can back that up. I know how this thing works. You can dispute them if you only think you said it once. Mr. Plattner, Ms. Fifield said, also referred to women as hatchet wounds, a crude term for female anatomy. Hatchet wounds, a crude term for female anatomy. Michael Proctor saying, how come I never thought of that one? That's what he didn't get to, Jared. One of the few. Ms. Fifield worked briefly on Nikki Haley's 2024 presidential campaign and before that for the Heritage Foundation, a conservative think tank. Plattner's campaign dismissed her charges by saying, let's be very clear, this is a lifelong GOP operative who's dedicated her career to electing Republicans. And Ms. Fifield said she has no connection to Susan Collins' campaign. And she says, I know it looks like a bitter ex-girlfriend Republican trying to take down a Democrat, but that has nothing to do with it. If he was running as a Republican, I would be doing this exact same thing. 844-500-40, a little bit more to go, but let's take a call here. David, you're next with Howie Carr. Go ahead, David.
4: Hey, Howie, by the New York Times description, you know, Graham Plattner looks like he's perfect for the Democrat nomination over the governor.
0: Well, you know, they have a lot of guys who've done stuff to women, right, David? Starting with Bill Clinton and also Joe Biden. Right, Joe Biden put his hand down Tara Reid's pants, digitally raped her, according to her account of the story.
4: Yeah, that's fine. Forget our senator, Teddy Boy Kennedy.
0: Yeah,
4: I know he's gone now, but he did a lot of stuff to Liz Howie.
0: He actually killed a woman, whereas Gary Studs, the congressman, he just settled for raping an underage page in Spain. Yeah, they're quite a group. I mean, I know Republicans have a you know, somewhat spotty record when it comes to relations with the opposite sex, but the Democrats, I think, are considerably worse. Thanks for the call. Another woman who dated him in Washington between roughly 2011 and 2013 said she witnessed some, quote, potentially problematic behavior, referring to his heavy drinking. There is a Kennedy-esque angle to this whole story. Last fall, a few months after announcing his campaign for the Senate, Mr. Plattner said he had learned only from news media inquiries that the tattoo on his chest was widely recognized as a Nazi symbol. Mr. Plattner said he hadn't known what the image was other than a terrifying-looking skull and crossbones. It was not until hearing from reporters and D.C. insiders that I realized this tattoo resembled the Nazi symbol. I absolutely would not have gone through life having this on my chest if I knew that, and to insinuate that I did is disgusting. Ms. Fifield called that a lie. Mr. Plattner, she said, knew when they were dating years ago that the tattoo was a Nazi symbol and that he called it my Totenkopf, Death said. I would never have known what that was, she said. He would joke about it being a Nazi tattoo. Ms. Fifield said he told her that he and other members of his unit selected the tattoo because, quote, they were like a death unit. They were killers and saw a parallel between their unit and the Nazi SS, the unit that used the skull and crossbones image. They literally deliberately selected it because they thought it was relevant to their military unit, she said. Mr. Plattner strongly disputes Ms. Fifield's account that he knew about the Nazi tattoo. 844-500-4242,
5: 844-500-4242.
0: I'm Howie Carr.
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0: This hour of the Howie Carr Show is brought to you in part by Mortadella Head. 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
16: White victim, female, pretty, wealthy.
12: A white woman's murder shocks the city. A black man from the projects comes forward with information about the case.
24: He says the police are his friends.
12: But out of nowhere, he goes from star witness to prime suspect.
24: 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They turn on him.
12: The system is hungry for a conviction. Lee Harris is sentenced to 90 years.
25: I get 90 years for killing somebody I have never seen.
12: Behind bars, Lee finds an unlikely ally in his cellie, Robert. The pair are like chalk and cheese. There's no way their paths would ever cross on the outside. But as a fellow inmate, Robert sees through the lies and vows to do the unthinkable. Clear Lee's name.
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28: If you're with me, you're golden. 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
1: Howie Carr is back.
0: 603 says, by Miss Fifield's account, there should be other members of Plattner's unit who may have a similar tattoo. Wouldn't it be nice to get their stories? Plattner's Swift Boat veterans? Yeah, it would be nice to get their stories. 781, if Plattner was being honest that he never knew that what the tattoo was, he has no business being a U.S. Senator. 617, good God, Howie, what person in their right mind would vote for this bleeping moron? Unfortunately, you don't have to be in your right mind to vote in the United States of America. You don't even have to be a person. You can just be a ballot. And the Democrats will vote you. You can be dead, and you can vote. 781, this Plattner guy sounds like a Kennedy. 508, is it fair to say Plattner's position is don't believe anyone? That's his campaign position. Right, Morris Katz, the guy who wanted to put a picture of his own penis in a kid's book. There's a story about that in the New York Post today. We've mentioned it briefly, but there's a longer story today. 781, your description of Plattner reminds me of the line from the song Fiddler on the Roof. He'll beat you every night, but only when he's sober, so you're all right. 84, didn't the Democrats have a problem with Pete Hegseth's chest tattoo, but they're okay with Plattner's? And Hegseth's tattoo was I think they called it a Jerusalem cross. It was a crusader thing. I mean, historically speaking, you could go back and see that it dated back to the Crusades, 1,000 years, just about. And they still said it was a Nazi tattoo. This is a flat-out Nazi tattoo, and they're saying it's not a Nazi tattoo. In a private group chat last summer, months before Mr. Plattner acknowledged that the tattoo himself, Ms. Fifield, this is the Republican woman, told friends that her ex-boyfriend turned Senate candidate, quote, has a Nazi tattoo on his chest, unquote. It's a Totenkopf, she told them August 20th, according to a screenshot she shared with the New York Times, an actual one. I will personally go campaign for Colin, she wrote. Two of her friends reacted with a crying, laughing emoji. The comment was a joke, Ms. Fifield told the Times. Throughout his campaign, Mr. Plattner has presented his life as a story of recovery. And Personal growth. Oh. In November 2023, Mr. Plattner married Amy Gertner, a former teacher from near his hometown. A year later, an anonymous Facebook user went on a private page called, Are We Dating the Same Guy? And shared an image of Mr. Plattner smiling broadly and sporting a t-shirt with line drawings of oysters. Quote, ghosted me in the past, read the message, dated November 4th, 2024, then popped up on a different dating app. I'm concerned he may have a significant other out there. Very perceptive of you. The comments drew replies from at least six women, several of whom noted he was married, according to the screenshots posted by the Maine Wire, a conservative media outlet. And then there's this. Then they go back to quoting this woman, Rassicott, who's from Maine. She's 41. She was not shocked, she said, when she saw the incendiary comments he had made about women that have surfaced during the campaign. Quote, I was like, that makes sense, she said. This person does not respect women. Man, could you ask for any more of a great endorsement of a Democrat candidate? This person does not respect women. The only difference, this person does not respect gestating persons, as the New York legislature would put it. Ms. Rassicott said that in 2021 he arrived at her home drunk after she asked him not to come over. She declined to elaborate, but cut off contact soon after that episode and found his behavior reckless and unsettling. Reckless and unsettling. What about the women on Kick? I want to hear from the women on Kick or the girls on Kick or whoever he was communicating with on Kick. That's where he was P. Hustle, right? P. Hustle. Plattner. Proctor. Sometimes bad people, their names start with the same letter. It can vary from week to week, month to month. This week, this month, it's P. 844-500-4242. I'm Howie Carr.
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2: Predicts we will win in Iran. I'm Lisa Lucera, Fox News. President Trump with the comments this afternoon saying the victory will happen militarily or on paper. And again saying
7: they will never have a nuclear weapon.
2: The president saying we do not need a deal with Iran to obtain their enriched uranium. Yesterday, the president said a deal with Iran could happen by the weekend. On the Russia-Ukraine war, President Trump said it would be great if Ukraine's President Zelensky and Russian President Putin met, as Zelensky in a letter called for direct talks with Putin to end the war.
9: In an open letter posted on the Ukrainian president's website, Zelensky told Putin, "The choice is yours now. Peace or a prolonged conflict." The long, detailed letter blames Putin personally for the war, but also offers a path forward through direct talks between the two leaders. Zelensky called for a ceasefire, a prisoner exchange, and a negotiated end to the war, while making it clear Ukraine will keep fighting if talks fail.
2: Fox's Carmen Roberts. Sanctions imposed against Cuban President Miguel Diaz-Canel, his wife, and three others, including the son of former Cuban President Raul Castro. The sanctions coming after President Trump signed an executive order expanding sanctions against the island. President Trump invoking the Defense Production Act to gain access to $700 million for U.S. coal plants.
7: Coal's a great business, really a big business, and it's real power. It's in terms of power. There's really nothing like it.
2: Money will be used to refurbish and expand coal plants, mines, and an export hub. The president has been critical of alternative energy, including wind farms, claiming coal is much cheaper. Wall Street, the Dow gained 875, reaching another record high. The Nasdaq lost 23. The S&P plus 30 for its 10th gain in the last 11 days. 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
19: I'm Tori Gates with this WXTK News Update. Barnstable police are investigating a late-night accident in Marston's Mills. This accident saw a car go off the road and into a wooded area near the intersection of Old Falmouth Road and Route 149. The driver and passenger were not seriously injured. A camper fire in Truro is being investigated. Crews were called to the Adventure-Bound campground on Highland Road just after 5 p.m. Wednesday. One occupant was evaluated for injuries at the scene. Scientists at the Woods Hole Oceanographic Institute are providing more details from last weekend's meteor explosion over Cape Cod Bay. Here's Brian Berner.
20: Officials say that their seismometers, which are used to detect vibration in the Earth's surface like earthquakes, picked up the boom caused by the meteor breaking through the sound barrier. They say that scientists just happened to be testing the instruments when the meteor exploded and say that they don't believe that any fragments will be found in the bay, as the bigger fragments would only be the size of your thumbnail and are likely under about 100 feet of water. I'm Brian Berner.
19: The Red Sox fell to the Orioles 8-2 this afternoon. Tomorrow night, they open a series against the New York Yankees. There's a look at news. I'm Tori Gates, News Radio 95 WXTK.
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5: Traffic is spotty on Route 6 westbound as you make your way through Pleasant Lake. Then things get a little bit gummed up again at the Sagamore Bridge. Then we're seeing a little bit of lingering congestion at the Bourne Rotary. With your Cape Cod traffic, I'm Lexi Mack, and I've got your back.
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16: Meteorologist Danielle Noyce here with your 1 degree outside Weather Network forecast. A few passing clouds tonight, lows in the upper 50s. Beautiful weather tomorrow, partly cloudy, warm, highs 75 to 80 with a west-southwest breeze, 5 to 10 miles per hour. Saturday, sun and clouds, highs in the mid-70s, breezy southwest wind gusting to 30 miles per hour later in the day. For the only forecast you need to know, download our free 1 degree outside weather app on the App Store and Google Play.

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844-500-4242. Welcome to the Howie Carr Show. We're just sold out of our Cheap Bastard deal of the day, Arnold's Lobster and Clam Bar in East Ham. It's a great place. I'll be seeing you down there in East Ham on the Lower Cape in the summer. And they got miniature golf, which the kids love in addition to the food. So I'm just looking at the how the New York Times story is being played on Fox, which I guess is the takeaway they're using is the quote, "I would rape them." New York Times, X says Plattner forcefully grabbed her. Forcefully grabbed her, and I would rape them. It's So 617 says, "We got trouble right here in Portland City with a capital T, and that rhymes for P, and that stands for Plattner." That's the music. He says, "I'm aging myself with the music, man." That's not bad, though. I like that. 603, "No standards, Democrats. Kavanaugh despicable for womenizing, that's fake, but Nazi is acceptable for much worse behavior." And someone says, you know, didn't OJ get arrested and sent to prison for a number of years in Nevada for locking somebody in a room? I don't think did he grab anybody, or did he just lock him in the room? And again, I think he did. Didn't he do like 11 years in prison? But it's okay. It's okay. He's a Democrat. He's a Democrat. So I would rape them. What did Proctor say about saying he was going to work? He wanted to kill. It's figure of speech. It's just a figure. I would rape them. It's just a figure of speech. That's what Michael Proctor said. And when it comes to, you know, misogynist statements, I would have to put calling women hatchet wounds. That's Michael Proctor like. That rises to the level of a Proctorism, I think. But other than that, I don't know. I would say this is a cover up story more than a hit. If I was doing the poll question again, I would say, is this a hit piece or is this a cover up piece? Or something in between. I would vote between something in between and a cover-up piece. It's certainly not a hit piece. They've gone out of their way to make him seem somewhat palatable.

0: As Bill Weld once said, I don't know where I've been, what I've done, but I'm going back again tomorrow night.
1: Bill Weld. He now lives in Canton. Somehow it seems appropriate on this day to bring up Bill Weld, another Canton resident. 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
2: This is Scott Pelley. For years, they tried to fire me, but I persevered, mainly because no one in HR knew what I looked like. But now my career has been murdered by the new radical right-wing ownership at 60 Minutes. This is Scott Pelley, reporting live from the unemployment line.
1: You know, I found a cut. I didn't even pull the cut. It was he was with a Potato Head back in 2017, and he claimed he got fired from the anchor desk at the CBS Evening News because there was a hostile work environment. You know, when I used to work at Channel 7 and TV News, there was a hostile work environment. You know why? Because our ratings sucked. We were in last place. Doesn't matter if you're in local TV news or national TV news. If you're in last place, there's going to be a hostile work environment.
3: I would describe these text messages as nefarious.
1: I wish I put that in my column. That, of course, is what Jennifer McCabe said. There was nothing nefarious about those about lying to the FBI on repeated occasions. After all, you know, Andrew McCabe lied to the FBI, and he was the director of the FBI, and there was nothing nefarious. He was never indicted, and he's Scott Pelley gave him a slobbering puff piece on 60 Minutes.
4: There's nothing nefarious.
5: Howie, Senator Markey didn't know about that new soccer stadium. After all, maybe his Boston Patriots will play there soon.
1: He still thinks the drive-in in Medford is open.
6: I mean, to be fair, they were the Boston Patriots last time he was in the States.
1: So. That's true. That's true. They've only been the New England Patriots since, what, 1970 or so, somewhere in there.
7: Why did Katie Porter concede in the governor's race? The cheating hasn't even started yet.
1: Yeah, she was a long way from Tipperary, though. You know, 5%, that's tough.
8: Graham Plattner, is it true if you were elected, you've partnered with Anthony Weiner to open a franchise of government-subsidized daycare centers?
1: Ugh. He does share. Is that the same towel that Anthony Weiner used on his profile when he was trying to pick up young babes?
2: Loving. Did you hear that deplorable Genghis Carr waxing eloquent about his time in the combat zone with Wilbur Mills? It was as if he was auditioning for a show on Fanny Fox News. That said, for him, it was a logical jump to the combat zone, considering he came from the premier perv prep school.
1: I resent that. The premier perv prep school is St. Paul's School in Concord, New Hampshire, where Graham Plattner's partner, Robert Cushman III, went. And St. Paul's is followed in second place by the Crotch Kiss School, where Plattner was thrown out of for reasons we do not yet know the basis of.
9: Some person sexted something.
1: Yes, that's a good way to. That's a very Democrat way to put it.
10: Porto potties will only be open when Graham is speaking on stage.
1: Oof. You think there's going to be a lot of graffiti in the porta potties along the main turnpike and other roads this summer? Graham was here.

0: 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Thank you for calling Howie Carr, you chump.
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2: This is Scott Pelley. 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But now my career has been murdered by the new radical right-wing ownership at 60 Minutes. This is Scott Pelley, reporting live from the unemployment line.
1: He is so bad. 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
1: 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Jared, what's the poll question? What are the results thus far?
7: Today's poll question, which you can vote in at HowieCarshow.com, is who is more loathsome, Graham Plattner, Michael Proctor, or Too Early to Tell?
1: Too Early to Tell.
7: Too Early to Tell is at 31%. Graham Plattner is at 40%.
1: Oh,
7: Michael Proctor is at 29%.
1: Doing that whole segment on him,
7: yeah.
1: Pumped up his numbers a little bit. So Proctor's down to 29%?
7: Down to 29%.
1: It's pulling away. It's like the mail-in ballots coming in California.
7: That's going to get
1: Democrat,
7: your own.
1: The Democrats pulling away from the other Democrat.
7: Yeah, that's going out and getting your own pizza and wings territory at 29%.
1: All right. By the way, if the Arnold's clam and lobster bar is gift certificates are gone, but we've still got plenty of stuff at HowieCarshow.com. 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It's all linked right there. All 87 pages. A lot of interesting reading. 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Let's Go Brandon. 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Reign of Error, or it could be Proud to Be Garbage, another quote from Joe Biden when he called us all garbage. So go to HowieCarshow.com and click on store. While supplies last, you can get this great deal. It's a good deal to get a book, either Mass Corruption or Paperboy or both, and you get the T-shirt along with it. 844-500-4242, 844-500-4242. Eric, you're next with Howie Carr. Go ahead, Eric.
17: Yeah, thanks for taking my call, Howie. Just listening to this conversation about Graham Plattner, I should preface what I'm about to say with the caveat that I am not a Democrat, haven't been a Democrat, and I'm a believer in America first. But you understand that half of our government is in the Epstein files, right? Like, are we still at a point where, like...
1: Are you a subinar caller, Eric?
17: Am I a what now?
1: A seminar caller.
17: I don't know what that is.
1: That means you're a Democrat pretending to be a Republican.
17: No, man. I would tell you, I hate the Democrats. In fact, I listened to you all throughout the Biden era, and I couldn't have agreed with more with most of what you said. I do disagree with a lot of what you're saying now, because I feel like it's kind of going back on the principles that you were standing on during the Biden administration.
1: But you know, Trump has not been linked to any of the wrongdoing. He called the cops on Epstein. He called the Palm Beach police chief in 2006. You understand that? And you understand that the Democrats, I'm still going to believe you're a Democrat, Eric, your party had full, total control of the Epstein files for 4 years, and you couldn't find anything on Trump. You had to go and raid his home in Mar-a-Lago, which was totally illegal. You had to try to frame him on these spurious charges with E. Jean Carroll. You had to try to frame him on a phone call in Georgia that didn't even exist, Eric. So what do you make? Why are you linking all the people in the Epstein files are not all of them, but the vast majority of them are Democrats.
17: So let me prove to you that I'm not a Democrat, Howie. Like, that's why they didn't release it under Biden, because the Democrats are in there too.
1: But will you agree that Trump is not in there?
17: Oh, he's in there, and he's in there too.
1: I'm in there too. Everybody who's any kind of public figure, even to the lowest level like me, I'm in there as well. But he is not in there as an unindicted or indicted co-conspirator, as a cooperator. The only thing is, he's in what they call in the federal indictments a CW, a cooperating witness. He tried to turn in Epstein. So what's the big deal about him being in the Epstein files?
17: In the Epstein files, he is accused of child rape.
1: Is there the slightest bit of evidence that that's true? Isn't it in fact true that the woman who made these accusations later said that she had no evidence whatsoever and she had never met him? Yet you're still promoting that. That's why I think you're a Democrat, Eric. You're a good seminar caller, but I'm not fooled. 844-500-4242. Anyone who brings up Trump as a pedophile is a Democrat, because it's just not bleeping true. 844-500-4242. We'll be back. We have a new statement from Proctor's lawyer, and it's about what you'd expect. And we've got more stuff. We'll take some more calls on Grand Platter. We got a lot of sound cuts we haven't even gotten to today, including some real Pelly nonsense. I'm Howie Carr.
16: They are what they are. They don't define me as a person.

0: Sack It Up.
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4: I'm Tori Gates for this WXTK News Update. A fire at a Falmouth restaurant is under investigation. Crews were called to the East Falmouth Highway location where they found a bathroom fire, which then spread to the attic. No one was reported injured. Brewster officials say Nauset Regional Schools owes them nearly $400,000. The matter is over the use of a formula by the school system for capital and debt assessments based on enrollment. This has been used for several years. However, there are supposed to be different formulae used. The town is likely to pay the current assessment this year, but will seek repayment for over assessments. Dredging continues in Harwich. Barnstable County's two dredges are clearing the Sacquatucket Harbor and Allen Harbor channels. The sand will be used to build up the public and private beaches along Nantucket Sound. Dredge Director Kenneth Cirillo says the Harwich projects will be the last for the season. And demolition is underway on a coastal East Ham home that is 8 feet away from a cliff. David Moot bought the home several years ago. At the time, his front yard was a half acre from the home. That changed dramatically after February's storm. Town officials say the demolition is due to safety concerns for beachgoers. There's a look at news. I'm Tori Gates, News Radio 95 WXTK.
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10: All right, Karen Reed lawsuit with all the text messages between state police disgraced trooper Michael Proctor and ex-Canton PD Sergeant Kevin Good. Who is Sean Good? 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Proctor's lawyer has issued a statement. Michael Proctor, the disgraced trooper. He called the focus on anything other than Ms. Reed's own conduct telling and predictable, and said the evidence is overwhelming that Reed killed O'Keefe with her SUV. That is that is such a lie. Don't go with the minor lie. Go with the big lie. That was the lesson of Goebbels and Mussolini. It is a matter of undisputed fact that anything Mr. Proctor did or said in his personal life years before Officer O'Keefe was killed had no bearing whatsoever on the investigation of Karen Reed. I would say it indicates a certain animus towards the female sex, perhaps. And towards defendants in general, perhaps?
11: What about when he said during the investigation that he hoped she committed suicide? Is that involved, Mr. Lawyer Man?
10: He used that in jest. It's a figure of speech, for goodness sake. You know that. Come on.
11: He tells that around the office all the time.
10: Yeah. I hope he kills himself. I hope she kills herself, et cetera, et cetera. 844-500-4242. God, we're leaving a lot of great cuts on the cutting room floor here today. A lot of great sound. But we'll get it tomorrow. We'll get to it tomorrow. Craig, you're next with Howie Carr. Go ahead, Craig.
12: Yeah, hi, Howie. I'm trying to figure out, who the strategists are that are coming out with all these revelations about Graham Plattner before the primary. Why don't they wait till after the primary where he's the candidate of choice and leave the Democrats flailing in the wind as far as who they might put up if he dropped out?
10: Well, I mean, they still have more than a month. They have till July 13th to get rid of him or to force him to get out, by freezing up his, contributions, his campaign war chest, so I think they'll try to do that. But again, I'm not sure that that he wouldn't be a stronger candidate than Janet Mills. I think it's really up in the air. It's an open question.
12: I think Janet Mills is aged out just because she's considerably older than Susan Collins. But really, whoever they put up, I mean, even if Graham Plattner managed to hang on, obviously, Susan Collins is just sitting there, rubbing her hands together, going, "This is good. This is good. This is good."
10: Yeah. Even though I don't think I think the New York Times wrote that story basically to protect him, to immunize him against any further criticism. There still is that big quote: "I would rape them." That's his own quote, and it's not denied. And this woman, granted she's a Republican, she has in a group chat saying he knew he has a Totenkopf on his chest, and she was the girlfriend, and she said he told her what it was, and now he denies it, so he's lying. I mean, I guess it's not something that he could be criminally charged with lying, but it's pretty clear he's lying, isn't it? It's kind of like, I did not have sex with that woman, Ms. Lewinsky. You know? I mean, he's lying. And if he'll lie about that, what else? I mean, everybody lies. Okay, we get that. Everybody lies. But this is kind of a big lie. This is a big tattoo. Thanks for the call there, Craig. Tom, you're next with Howie Carr. Go ahead, Tom.
13: Yeah, Howie, 2 points. One, going back to your seminal caller or whatever you call him.
10: Seminar
13: caller. Okay. So, number one, Merrick Garland is a scorned woman, so to speak.
10: Yes, he is. Good way to put it.
13: Okay, the Republican Party would not allow him to have his hearings, and that was because of Mitch McConnell and, parliamentary procedure movers.
10: Yeah.
13: Moves, excuse me. All right, so you want to talk about a guy with an axe to grind with Donald Trump and Republicans? And they had 4 years to scrutinize those records. There is nothing that proves Donald Trump or any accusation of him
10: right.
13: With underage women. So the other point is that with Graham Plattner right now on Progressive Radio, I won't say what program, okay, but it's on satellite radio, let's put it that way. There's a prominent host on that Moonbat channel that they are freaking out right now over Graham Plattner saying that he needs to resign, okay? They're freaking out. And I love to see these people lose sleep at night saying, oh, my gosh, we've got to get rid of Susan Collins because she's a right-wing extremist. Oh, the world's going to come to an end. I just love it. All I can tell...
10: feeling is if this is what the New York Times is printing, think how much worse it really is. I mean, I that's the way I look at it. I'm kind of, maybe I'm jaded by the whole situation. But again, this quote is out there and I hadn't realized how effective it may be against them. I would rape them. That's an exact quote. How does he get away from that? I don't care if he says it was figurative. Rape is rape, right?
13: Yeah, and maybe he thinks he's in the movie Deliverance, and maybe he's wearing suspenders or overalls. And there's Ned Beatty at Sodomy Creek with his canoe.
10: I don't want to hear any more, Tom. Thanks for the call. Charlie, you're next with Howie Carr. Go ahead, Charlie.
14: Hi, Howie. It's absolutely great. Karen Reed's finally getting a day in court suing for what they did to her. But Reese Ball Morrissey included with that lawsuit?
10: Meatball Morrissey. Apparently under state law as a prosecutor, he's got immunity. You know, like a cop has generally immunity, other than, you know, when they're doing stuff really bad like Bukenik and Tully and Proctor. But no, he's not being sued, Charlie, and it's really unfortunate, but that's the reality of it. You know, his minion, mini meatball, Greg Connor, there's a candidates forum tonight in Canton, of all places. And I wonder if Greg Connor is going to show up. I think it would be a kind of a tough night for him. You know, he's got is money from Meatball's minions, the Quincy mob, the Quincy crew. And he's just going to try to slither in with like 21, 22% of the vote in a seven person field. And I don't see it really happening. But that's a really good question, Charlie. Can Meatball be sued? So far, no. They haven't figured out a way. You know what? Remind me tomorrow to ask Damon Seligson. He's going to be on with us at 3 o'clock. I hope we've already made the date. 844-500-4242. You know who else has made a date? Michael Proctor's got a date at 9 a.m. Monday morning. He's going to be deposed by Karen Reed's attorneys, including Damon Seligson, including Alan Jackson. And guess who else will be there? None other than Karen Reed herself, the guy, the girl, the gal that he handcuffed. They handcuffed her to a radiator in January. It's kind of hot, you know? You know what a radiator, if you remember the old radiators? Not much fun. 844-500-4242. David, you're next with Howie Carr. Go ahead, David.
12: Howie, not only that, they had her lingerie for sleeping. They had to bring in clothes. They brought her to the jail in her pajamas. But, Howie, do you know what, if Proctor's attorney is blind? Because if you look from the Officer Ramos from Dighton, I believe his last name was Ramos, pulls right up behind Karen Reed's car right. The morning of that John O'Keefe died, and right on the cruiser is the taillights obviously attacked.
10: Right.
12: That means she didn't do it. That's the whole case right there.
10: Right.
12: Someone might want to remind.
10: It's all there in the.
12: Attorney.
10: It's all there in the suit. You know, they mentioned too that what they did was when they got it into the Sally Port in the garage, whatever you want to call it, in the Canton PD, somehow all of the incriminating or exculpatory, shall we say, video about the SUV disappeared. Like, so when it's coming in and you'd have been able to see that the taillight was still intact, 42 minutes disappeared, David. Just one of those things. Nixon only erased 18 minutes of the White House tapes. These guys erased 42 minutes.
12: Howie, Sally must have been in there with a big hammer for a wildly long time, as Kelly Davis says. Wildly long time, smashing that light. Not only that, they get right. Image, they get video of it on the being towed away with the light.
10: I know.
12: Attack.
10: I know. And the other thing is, too, there. You know, how dare you say that, because it's in the suit. You know, I'm not libeling anybody. It's in the lawsuit, public record. That they planted or deposited is the word they use. They deposited taillight. How dare you say that we would deposit and plant taillight? And then they got text, David, of him saying he likes to plant coke on people. He likes to plant coke when he's not shoving a nightstick up their bleeps. It's all in there.
12: Messages are disgusting. They're disgusting. The text messages. It's shocking. It's shockingly bad. It's got to go all across. It's horrific. It's absolutely horrific.
10: It is going everywhere. Like I said, you know, one of the Lawfare guys, one of the LawTube guys, who's one of the most popular ones in the country out of Florida. He said it's the most disgusting lawsuit he's ever read. It is pretty. You've heard me quote very little of it today, right? And there's a reason. I don't want to run afoul of my cousin Brendan Carr, the FCC chairman. And if I was reading any of this stuff on the air, I would rightly be in trouble. 844-500-4242. I'm Howie Carr.
3: Howie Carr will return.
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2: Breaking news from MSDNC 13. Nazi tattoo boy Graham Plattner will be on at 8 p.m. Eastern Time tonight with Chris Hayes. You know Chris Hayes. He looks like a butch Rachel Maddow. Nobody's ever seen him and Rachel Maddow in the same room. But he's gonna be on there, and he's going to address this New York Times story. He's in recovery, you know. They did use the R word, recovery. That's the path we're going down here, I think. How dare you attack him? He's in recovery.
3: Er ist ein guter Junge. Ein sehr guter Junge.
2: Jawohl. Ja, ja, jawohl. Gott mit uns. As his mom says when she doesn't go to church, because they don't, none of the Plattners go to church, I'm sure. Jimmy, you're next with Howie Carr. Go ahead, Jimmy.
4: Hey, Howie. Thanks for taking my call. Great show.
2: Thanks.
4: Hey, everyone's talking about the way they think the Oyster Fuhrer or Janet Mills are the only two choices. And for crying out loud, the filthy Democrats, they don't need no stinking primary. That incoherent moron Biden supposedly won the primary, and they decided, oh, we got to abandon him. So they just took and appointed
2: right.
4: Willie Brown's mistress.
2: Right.
4: Well, she didn't get a... Never won a primary. She didn't get a single vote.
2: Jimmy, she tied you and me for the number of votes in the Democrat primary, right?
4: That's right. You're absolutely right. We're as successful as she was. So why can't they do the same thing? Just get rid of Plattner the way they did.
2: I think that's the thing. I mean, they can replace him, and then I guess I don't know if it's the main state Democrat committee or somebody. I didn't even look it up because they can work it out. And there are rumors that they don't want Janet Mills because, again, she's too ancient and she's too horrible, just from a record standpoint. But they could put in Jared Golden. You know, the thing is, he's the same. He has tattoos, but no Nazi tattoos. So if they're looking for a tattoo guy, he's the guy, right?
4: Yeah, it's going to be up to the Democrat Politburo. I mean, it's not a committee; it's a Politburo. They don't follow any, rules.
2: No, they certainly don't. They don't not in any state of the union now. Thanks for the call, Jimmy. Eddie, you're next with Howie Carr. Go ahead, Eddie.
5: Hi, Howie. Listen, Howie, I think we got to call this a Nazi tattoo. This is a Gestapo SS Nazi
2: right.
5: tattoo, and that's what everybody should know. And, the Nazi, maybe they got a swastika on their arm or something. But this is a Gestapo concentration camp tattoo.
2: Right.
5: This guy, I'm sorry.
2: I've said this before, but remember there was a guy in the Ukraine. Ukraine was, they were big with the Nazis. Graham Plattner would have been at home in the Ukraine during World War II. And they brought a guy over when the war started against the Russians. He was like a hero, and they were going to give him some kind of award at Disney World, because Biden was pushing the Ukrainian side because they'd paid off the Biden family so much money through Burisma. And so they looked at his tattoo, and he had one of these tattoos, Eddie. And they made him wear a long sleeve shirt because they knew it was just horrible. It was horrible, PR to have a guy with a Nazi tattoo getting a nice American prize. But now, Eddie, it's okay because it's a rich Democrat who went to prep school. They don't care. Thanks for the call, Eddie. George, you're next with Howie Carr. Go ahead, George.
6: Oh yeah, hey Howie. Any chance you know what the next Nazi tattoo that Graham's going to get? Because I think it's a question. I really think that question should be asked by the main wire. Personally, I think.
2: You know what? That is a good question for the next, maybe over the weekend. Graham, are you thinking about getting another Nazi tattoo? How about an Iron Cross? This guy, I'm not familiar with Nazi memorabilia as much as Graham Plattner is. So maybe, I don't know what that, but that is an excellent point. I'm sure there are other Nazi tattoos that are available. And again, I'd like to, as an earlier texter mentioned, I'd like to hear from some other people in his unit. He said everybody in the unit was getting these Nazi tattoos. Let's see somebody else's Nazi tattoo. You know, if it was some kind of military fraternity type symbol, then it won't be a big deal. 844-500-4242. Check out the Karen Reed complaint. It's very interesting. X-rated reading. Go to HowieCarshow.com and it's right there on the front page. A link, all 87 pages. See you tomorrow. I'm Howie Carr. Spring has sprung, so it's time for you to think about you. 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
10: He backs the idea. I'm Lisa Lucera, Fox News. President Trump voicing support for a meeting between the leaders of Russia and Ukraine to end the war.
11: In an open letter to Russian President Vladimir Putin, Ukraine's President Volodymyr Zelensky proposes a meeting between the two, a step President Trump is encouraging.
12: I think it would be great if they met. They should get it done.
11: The president has tried to broker a ceasefire, meeting separately with Zelensky and Putin, and says he has suggested concessions from both sides.
12: I've been very strong on the fact that they've got to get that over with. But they do. I want them each to make certain compromises. I think they're going to do that.
11: Zelensky's letter comes as Russia intensifies airstrikes against Kyiv and Ukrainian drones have hit deeper into Russian territory.
10: Fox's Jared Halpern at the White House. On the conflict in Iran, the president said,
12: we're going to win one way or the other. We're going to win on paper or we're going to win military.
10: And the president again saying Iran can never have a nuclear weapon. Former National Security Advisor John Bolton has agreed to plead guilty to a single count of retaining classified information under a deal with the Justice Department that could allow him to avoid prison time. Bolton was charged in October with 18 counts of either retaining or disseminating classified information. Under the agreement, Bolton would also face a $2.25 million fine. A teenager on trial in Texas accused of stabbing a fellow teen to death. Carmel Carmelo Anthony's attorney claims his client acted in self-defense.
13: Prosecutors say Anthony fatally stabbed 17-year-old Austin Metcalf in the chest during a high school track meet last year. Police say the confrontation started after Metcalf told Anthony he wasn't supposed to be in his team's tent. Today in court, prosecutors called it a, quote, sneak attack and an unjustified provoked murder.
10: Fox's Brooke Taylor in McKinney, Texas. 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
17: I'm Tori Gates with this WXTK News Update. Barnstable police are investigating a late-night accident in Marston's Mills. This accident saw a car go off the road and into a wooded area near the intersection of Old Falmouth Road and Route 149. The driver and passenger were not seriously injured. A camper fire in Truro is being investigated. Crews were called to the Adventure-Bound campground on Highland Road just after 5 p.m. Wednesday. One occupant was evaluated for injuries at the scene. Scientists at the Woods Hole Oceanographic Institute are providing more details from last weekend's meteor explosion over Cape Cod Bay. Here's Brian Berner.
18: Officials say that their seismometers, which are used to detect vibration in the Earth's surface like earthquakes, picked up the boom caused by the meteor breaking through the sound barrier. They say that scientists just happened to be testing the instruments when the meteor exploded and say that they don't believe that any fragments will be found in the bay, as the bigger fragments would only be the size of your thumbnail and are likely under about 100 feet of water. I'm Brian Berner.
17: The Red Sox fell to the Orioles 8-2 this afternoon. Tomorrow night, they open a series against the New York Yankees. There's a look at news. I'm Tori Gates, News Radio 95 WXTK.
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21: 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The Sagamore Bridge and the Bourne Bridge are wide open. The Bourne Rotary is moving right along. Route 6 is free and clear, and it's an easy ride on the Mid-Cape Highway and the Scenic Highway. With your Cape Cod traffic, I'm Lexi Mack, and I've got your back.
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25: Meteorologist Danielle Noyce here with your 1 degree outside weather network forecast. A few passing clouds tonight, lows in the upper 50s. Beautiful weather tomorrow, partly cloudy, warm, highs 75 to 80 with a west-southwest breeze, 5 to 10 miles per hour. Saturday, sun and clouds, highs in the mid-70s, breezy southwest wind gusting to 30 miles per hour later in the day. For the only forecast you need to know, download our free 1 degree outside weather app on the App Store and Google Play.
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0: This summer, more than half our population became second-class citizens. 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
6: 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Now, this should piss off every single solitary American. I can only use my experience in recent years in terms of voting. And it was surprising. I would go vote at the same firehouse for years. And the nicest people volunteered for the town that I lived in. And they were always so kind to me, always polite. Hi, Mr. Hannity. How are you? I'm like, just call me Sean. It's great to see you guys. How are you doing? Thanks for doing what you do. Those kind of conversations. And then I would naturally, I guess I stopped at some point, but I'd naturally reach for my wallet to get my ID, to get my license. You know, the very license you would need if you wanted to buy a pack of cigarettes to prove you're 21 years old, or a beer, or a glass of wine, or, I don't know, a seltzer, whatever it is you need, or a tobacco patch, Zin, whatever it is. And they said, you don't need ID here. That was New York. And that's insane. Democrats don't want election integrity. They don't. They think it works in their favor. Why do you think they've been so adamant against the SAVE Act, which simply would require proof of citizenship and voter ID? Now, I would think, with over the years, both Republicans and Democrats, Hillary Clinton, Stacey Abrams, you have people from both parties, have talked about elections being rigged and lacking integrity, and they don't have the confidence in the results of these elections. There are measures that can be taken to fix that. It's not complicated. It's not hard. It's not a big deal. You know, if I go and I want to get a nicotine pouch, which I happen to like, I have to show my identification. And I'm well over 21. Linda, do I look a little bit over 21? Just a little bit.
7: Like a smidge.
6: Like a smidge. I'm like a smidge over 21. Okay. And I laugh. And they all know me. And they say, hi. They usually, now they call me Sean, because I've corrected after so many times saying, you don't have to call me Mr. Hannity. I'm just Sean. But I show it to them every time. As a matter of fact, they have to scan it for me to be able to buy a nicotine pouch. I know I shouldn't use nicotine. Everyone, save your lectures for another day. I'll quit when I'm ready. So you can have proof of citizenship, voter ID. I think you should have signature verification. I think if there's any mail-in ballots, and I'd like to minimize that, I'd like to minimize early voting. I'd like to go to paper ballots.

0: often, Linda.
1: I do remember.
0: And I remember having a very specific conversation. I remember where I was. I was on the Ed Koch 59th Street Bridge, although it's probably not going to be the Ed Koch Bridge much longer. Mem Donnie doesn't want to honor Ed Koch. And I remember saying to him, you don't agree with his foreign policy. You just don't. I mean, you are far more of a hawk. Why, I said, are you there to serve your policy or the president's policy? I remember the conversation like it was yesterday. And he swore up and down, no, I'm here to serve the president's policy. Well, how did that work out? Not too well. You know, like a lot of people, they lose their minds. So this should be upsetting to everybody that we live in the greatest country God gave man. We have the ability now, we're building robots. We have cars that will drive themselves. We have robots that soon will be, you can buy, that will cut your lawn, clean your dishes, vacuum your house, iron your laundry, and we can't count votes in a 24-hour period of time. It shouldn't even take 24 hours. And it's just, it's all by design. That's the, there is a sinister part in all of this, because they can do better. Now, Linda, I don't know if I should ask you to leave the room or not leave the room. I really don't know what the right decision is.
1: Oh, boy.
0: Well, I know this is going to anger you. In the state of New York, although I know you moved to Pennsylvania, you know, the beauty of doing broadcasting these days, you can do it from anywhere. And by the way, I have been doing it from anywhere for a long, long time. But a new bill passed by the New York State Legislature that would ban the terms mother and father from being used in certain official documents, replacing those descriptions with gender-neutral language. It was signed into law, and I'm sure it will be, by Kathy Hochul. The bill will require the terms mother and father be replaced with, quote, gestating and non-gestating parent. I mean, this is like Tallarico. He refers to women that might live next door, a neighbor that happens to be a woman. I don't know what the other four genders he's referring to when he talks about six genders. I've tried to get an answer. I can't get an answer.
2: This summer, more than half our population became second-class citizens. Every one of our neighbors with a uterus became the property of the state.
3: In these situations, when there is an unwanted pregnancy, it is moral for a woman to be able to control her own body, or any one of our neighbors with a uterus to be able to control their own body.
0: What is a woman with a uterus? You had one Democrat this week. I don't know if you noticed that. Well, it was last week, actually. Fighting for the right of men to have abortions. Biological men that identify as women. Last I checked, and I'm not a science expert. Maybe you're more of a science expert than I am. But I know of no science that can allow a man to give birth to a woman, because men don't have a uterus. The last time I checked, Linda, I could be wrong. There could be advancement in science that I don't even know about. Is there some advancement that I've not heard about?
1: No. We don't have to subscribe to crazy. They can go live in crazy in their own place. I don't know why we have to give them any audience at all.
0: Well, and it gets worse, by the way. Only 18% of Democrats are proud of their country. Only 17%
1: Terrific.
0: Feel...
1: Get out! I'll buy the ticket. Please leave now.
0: You know, maybe we should charter a plane. Send them out in class. We'll put champagne on it.
1: Remember that, Sean? We had that opening when the jet is ready with Scott Shannon. He did that whole thing for us back in the day.
0: The jet is ready.
1: I mean,
0: but
1: honestly.
0: You have to promise never to come back.
1: Put their ass on.
0: All right,
1: goodbye.
0: So this is going to make your head explode more. So a mother will become a gestating parent. A father will be a non-gestating parent or parent. I don't know what that means. It says it that way. Paternity is paternage. Like, I don't even know what the hell it means. You know, or an alleged parent, talking about a father. Stricken from the record, his or her, she and her husband. And it's now, I guess, the rest stricken is he or she can't use these words. His or her can't use. He or she can't use. She and her husband can't use. Male party can't use that either. Okay, this is what your government is doing. They are cray-cray. They are nuts. And this is why I will lead into this, because this, you know, now that they're banning mother and father, et cetera, because the Democratic Party has now lost, and this is a Marquette poll that came out, Marquette Law School, and the generic ballot survey shows Republicans have closed the gap with Democrats by 9 whopping points. Now, that is, why is this happening? For all the things we've been talking about, you know, for the last week and a half, how crazy this party is. And as Americans learn about the Tellericos of the world and the Graham Platners of the world, and then Democrats, you know, defending crazy and not standing up to crazy. And then you have, you know, Grandpa Bernie and Pocahontas and AOC and the squad members and the Mamdanis. This is the party that has gone off the rails. They're crazy. It's why people are leaving red states and moving to blue states. No kidding. Just the opposite, isn't it? Isn't there a reason for that? Although I think it's making people in red states like mine nervous. They don't want people to bring their dumb politics with them. I think that should be a condition. Listen, we see what's going on in the Middle East, flare up Beirut, Lebanon, and Israel. And the Israelis, they always are targeted by in these densely populated areas. The need for humanitarian assistance has never been greater. That's where the International Fellowship of Christians and Jews come in. They are on the front lines. They are providing all of that humanitarian assistance thanks to your generosity. And that means food and water and clothing and medicines and housing, everything. And they even have mobile medical clinics for the elderly that can't get out and get to a doctor, get to a hospital. They are asking for your prayers. They're asking for anything you can donate. The need has never been greater. They are in the fight for their very survival. Whatever you can do to support them, they are so grateful, and it will be put to good use immediately. Just go to their website, PrayIFCJ.org. PrayIFCJ.org today.
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0: Dodge and duck and weave when it comes to Graham Plattner. You're having a very tough time. Why have the Democrats in this Marquette Law School generic ballot lost a ton of support in just the last month? I'll give you a hint. People are waking up to who they're running. Straight ahead.
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18: I'm Tori Gates for this WXTK News Update. A fire at a Falmouth restaurant is under investigation. Crews were called to the East Falmouth Highway location where they found a bathroom fire, which then spread to the attic. No one was reported injured. Brewster officials say Nauset Regional Schools owes them nearly $400,000. The matter is over the use of a formula by the school system for capital and debt assessments based on enrollment. This has been used for several years. However, there are supposed to be different formula used. The town is likely to pay the current assessment this year, but will seek repayment for over assessments. Dredging continues in Harwich. Barnstable County's two dredges are clearing the Sacquatucket Harbor and Allen Harbor channels. The sand will be used to build up the public and private beaches along Nantucket Sound. Dredge Director Kenneth Cirillo says the Harwich projects will be the last for the season. And demolition is underway on a coastal East Ham home that is 8 feet away from a cliff. David Moot bought the home several years ago. At the time, his front yard was a half acre from the home. That changed dramatically after February storm. Town officials say the demolition is due to safety concerns for beachgoers. There's a look at news. I'm Tori Gates, News Radio 95 WXTK.
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